0: Israeli Prime Minister Benjamin Netanyahu vowing to keep striking southern Lebanon, and Israel's Defence Minister denying any ceasefire is in place. Israel-Lebanon talks are scheduled for Washington later this week, but the ongoing clashes raise questions about whether diplomacy can gain traction. Both leaders are facing elections in their countries, and the war is shaping their political calculations in very different ways. Kate Fisher is in Washington. She says the US President sent contradictory signals about the state of the talks on Monday, dismissing them as boring in one interview, then posting online that they were progressing rapidly.
1: The Iranians, according to the Mehr News Agency, are still reviewing the latest offering of a proposal from the United States, and they remain sceptical due to kind of trust that what they say of trusting the US before and them not keeping their side of the deal. And of course, it's still really important to the Iranians that Lebanon is included in this ceasefire, and the foreign minister of Iran, Abbas Araghchi, really stressing that point.
0: New analysis claims Western militaries have failed to learn important lessons from modern conflicts. The Lowy Institute report argues countries like Australia have been slow to boost capability, while China and Iran are embracing new technologies. The research recommends a shift in defence culture to one that rewards risk and holds poor leaders accountable. Retired Major General Mick Ryan says democracies are lagging behind their adversaries.
2: Their doctrine, their force structures and their procurement priorities really aren't leading edge. And this has a pretty serious implication for things like countries like Australia, which means it almost has no real drone capabilities or counter-drone capabilities.
0: The New South Wales state government is being urged to get on with resolving claims from people unlawfully strip-searched as the state appeals a landmark class action ruling. The lead plaintiff was awarded $93,000 over the way she was treated at a festival in 2018. Slater and Gordon lawyer Rory Walsh hopes the government will move quickly to compensate those affected once the appeal is sorted.
3: The appeal is largely directed towards the state trying to reduce its liability both to the plaintiff in respect of the specific damages awarded to her.
0: Amidst allegations, the entire Victorian Big Build program is riddled with corruption. The former IBAC commissioner has taken aim at politicians for failing to give agencies the power to properly investigate. Robert Redlich says he's not singling out the Labor government. In his words, a pox on both their houses. And he's questioned the timing of Jacinta Allen's decision to shelve changes to IBAC's powers until well after the state's election.
4: Why it is now, one must ask the question, why is it now that the Premier has suddenly said, I'm now no longer satisfied that IBAC is fit for purpose?
0: The Australian dollar is buying 71.7 US cents. This is Air News. Brisbane Broncos coach Michael Maguire has swung the axe following their loss to the Dragons on the weekend. Ezra Mam has been dropped to the bench. Thomas Duffy will start at 5-8 against the Titans on Saturday night. The Gold Coast will welcome back Origin stars Jojo Fafito and Tino Fasua-Malawi for the M1 Derby. Round 14 kicks off tomorrow night when the Sea Eagles host the Rabbitohs. In AFL, James Hurd insists he hasn't started putting together his coaching dream team. There are reports the Essendon great has started sounding out Team Hurd for the vacant coaching job. The Socceroos are continuing preparations for the upcoming FIFA World Cup ahead of their first group game against Turkey on Saturday week. They'll play their final warm-up game against Switzerland this weekend. Former Socceroos goalkeeper Mark Bosnich says he expects to see a full-strength 11 against the Swiss in San Diego.
5: You take much as you possibly can out of it in terms of what are those combinations like. Is everyone fit? Does he look sharp? How was that when they changed their system?
0: And in tennis, Marta Kostyuk has defeated Elena Svitolina in three sets to reach the semi-final of the French Open. It'll be the Ukrainian's first major semi of her career when she takes on Mira Andreeva. Kostyuk says she's proud to represent her country amidst the ongoing conflict.
6: To be able to compete, living in this situation is another level. So I'm very proud of all of them and, very happy to represent Ukraine.
0: Australian Independent Radio News.
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9: Your local weather in the Yass Valley for Wednesday the 3rd of June. Showers today, windy with possible damaging winds, the chance of an evening thunderstorm and 2 to 10 millimetres of falls, getting up to 14 degrees. Down to a low of 9 overnight, then showers tomorrow, up to 10 millimetres of falls for a top of 11 degrees. Friday, showers and 9 degrees. Saturday, a shower or 2 and 11. Today, it's getting up to 13 degrees in Canberra, 14 in Goulburn and 14 in Yass. And that's your latest forecast on Yass FM.
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14: Good morning, you're with John on Yass FM, your voice in the valley. And we're moving on to a composer that I haven't played before. We're going to have some piano music now. And this is from a fellow called Franz Hofmeister, Franz Anton Hofmeister, 1754 to 1812, a German and Austrian composer. And he was pretty well known in his day, actually, like a lot of these composers that you don't hear too much from these days. But when he was 14 years old, he arrived in Vienna to study law. And how many times have I read that, where composers were sent off by their family to study law? I'm not sure why exactly, but obviously it was a career that was important in the day. Franz was soon entranced by the city's rich and varied musical life, and of course Vienna was the centre of European music, basically, in those days. So he decided to devote his life to music. And by the 1780s, he had become one of the city's most popular composers with an extensive range and varied catalogue. Besides flute music, I'm not going to play flute music today, but besides his flute music, he also composed at least 8 operas, 50 symphonies, numerous concertos, and a large amount of string and chamber piano music, etc., etc. And he was really quite important in his day. He was a close friend of Mozart and Beethoven and Haydn, and he actually dedicated his string quartet in D to Mozart. Yeah. But Beethoven also addressed him as a most beloved brother in a letter to him. Well, there you go. That's Franz Anton Hofmeister. And today I've got his piano concerto in D major. It's a great piece of music. Let's have a listen. It's played by the Prague Chamber Orchestra. Alberto Zeda, the conductor, and Felicia Blumenthal on the piano.

0: That was Piano Concerto in D Major by Franz Anton Hofmeister, an Austrian-German composer, quite famous in his day. And 25 past 10 now, time for a word from our sponsors.
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0: Yes, thanks very much. It's 27 past 10 on Yass FM, your voice in the valley, and great rain today. We've had some terrific rain, haven't we? And my dam is pretty much full, which I'm pretty happy about. And the animals are happy too. Next week I'm away, actually. I'm looking forward to that, going down the coast for a week. So you won't get any music, classical music, next Wednesday. But that's okay. We have other classical music on Yass FM. And tomorrow from 12, it's Kerry with Kerry's Classics. Always a great program. And then on Friday at 1 o'clock, from Dennis Hart and Mark Bosmer. Mark drives the train and Dennis selects the music. It's called the Vineyard Selection. Always great music. So that's two other programs on Yass FM. And now we're going to move on to Tchaikovsky, 28 past 10. And this is his overture to Hamlet. The idea of the Hamlet Overture first occurred in 1876 to Tchaikovsky when that actor, Lucian Guthrie, don't know the name, asked him to write some incidental music for the production of Shakespeare's play. And eventually, Tchaikovsky got around to writing it, and it was performed first in October 1888, some 12 years later. Here it is.

That was the Hamlet Overture by Tchaikovsky. It was written in 1888 and first performed in St. Petersburg in October 1888. And Tchaikovsky conducted it then, and also a week earlier his Symphony No. 5 premiered, conducted by Tchaikovsky himself as well. Right now we're moving on to Sir Edward Elgar. And let me tell you about Edward Elgar. Wrote a lot of great piano music, and this is what I've got today, like, amongst other things. Wrote a lot of other music as well, of course. And actually it was said that Elgar liberated his country's music from its insularity. British music, that is. It's a big call. Elgar, very, very famous composer these days, often played in concerts, and this is some of his piano music, played by Peter Pettinger.

was Three Short Piano Pieces by Sir Edward Elgar. Beautiful. Okay, now we have more piano music from Fritz Kreisler. Now, Fritz Kreisler was an Austrian-born American violinist and composer, 1875 to 1962, one of the most noted violin masters of his day and regarded as one of the greatest violinists of all time. I'm not playing any of his violin music today. What I am playing, though, is his short piano piece called Liebeslied.

0: Well, I'm sure you probably recognise that. It's from Fritz Kreisler's called Liebeslied, which means love's sorrow. It's quite a well-known piece of music, I think. I'm sure you recognise it. It's now coming up to 11 o'clock, and that means it's time for the news.
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2: Hello there, I'm Sean Bindley. The federal government is playing down the prospects of a new security deal with the Solomon Islands. Solomon's Prime Minister Matthew Wale is in Canberra, where he'll hold meetings with Anthony Albanese. The pair are expected to sign a $190 million agreement, which would see a new police academy built in Honiara. But Foreign Minister Penny Wong says Labor's approach will be shaped by the Solomon's objectives.
3: We will be led by Prime Minister Wale and his government's priorities, and what we have made clear to him is that we are open to further strengthening our relationship. Ultimately, we will be led by their democratic government.
2: Protests have erupted in the United Kingdom over the death of a teen who was wrongly arrested by police after being stabbed multiple times. Josh Bavis is in Europe.
4: 23-year-old Vikram Digwa was this week sentenced to a minimum 21 years behind bars over the murder of 18-year-old student Henry Novak on a Southampton street late last year. Digwa stabbed the teen five times with a ceremonial knife after the pair brushed past each other on December 3. Police arrived to the scene wrongly arresting Henry Novak as he was bleeding to death after Digwa falsely claimed he was the victim of a racial attack, what the judge later described as wicked lies. Body cam footage of the teenager's arrest has now been made public, showing Henry Novak being handcuffed as he died. It sparked widespread condemnation over the actions of police. The riot squad has now been deployed to Southampton, where protests have turned ugly. In London, Josh Bavis.
2: Independent MP Kate Cheney is warning the federal government they're repeating past mistakes by failing to act on the rise of AI. The member for Curtin has used a new discussion paper to slam the government's passive approach to artificial intelligence. Ms Cheney says one of the changes she wants to see is the expansion of the under 16 social media ban to cover AI chatbots.
5: I think we can learn from social media that we have to get onto these things early. We have to understand the impact it's having on kids. And now is the window of opportunity we have to put some safeguards in place for AI to make sure that it is being implemented in a way that's consistent with our values.
2: An incident requiring an emergency service response at Panania in Sydney's southwest is causing delays on the city's rail network. Buses have been organised to replace trains between Glenfield and Revesby citybound. Trains out of MacArthur were being diverted via Granville. Meanwhile, the state's police commissioner says they've been working with health counterparts on a new model for responding to people experiencing serious mental health episodes. There is a renewed push for reform following the release of footage showing the treatment of a woman experiencing a psychotic episode in Sydney's West in 2023. Mal Lanyon says discussions are well advanced on how the current system can be changed.
6: I think we're both committed to doing that, making sure that the right care is provided. There needs to be a balance, but because I need to make sure that police assess risk when our health partners are going to these incidents.
2: Debate is raging following the Queensland State Government's backflip on e-mobility laws. Lachlan Gray takes a look.
7: Stakeholders are slamming the walk back on a blanket ban on all children under 16 using e-scooters and e-bikes. The watered-down legislation will now allow children under 17 to ride with parental supervision and will not need to obtain a learner's driver's permit. There will also be some changes with greater fines for speeding, non-compliance and not wearing a helmet.
2: This is Air News. Melbourne's two Big Bash teams are set to be merged as Cricket Victoria chases a cash grab. Eddie Summerfield reports.
8: The Melbourne Stars and Renegades will merge under one banner. The side to play games at the MCG. The nickname of the team yet to be determined. Cricket Victoria will sell the second licence in its entirety, pending Cricket Australia's approval. The team expected to be bought by investors linked to the IPL and renamed. Privatisation has been a contentious issue facing the Big Bash, formally put on hold in April after cricket boards in Queensland and New South Wales rejected the plan. Eddie Summerfield, Melbourne.
2: In rugby league, the Parramatta Eels won't play Mitchell Moses in Monday's clash with the Bulldogs, casting doubt on his availability for Origin Game 2. The club insists there is no setback with his hamstring injury. They're just giving him more time. Manly has received the green light from the NRL to play Tolu Kola against South tomorrow night, just 8 days after his head knock in Origin Game 1. History is against the Reds as they jet off to New Zealand today ahead of Saturday's Super Rugby qualifying final against the Chiefs. No Australian side has won across the ditch in 21 finals attempts, and Queensland lost their most recent meeting 31-21 at Lang Park. Skipper Fraser McCrite says Kiwi sides seem to grow another leg in the playoffs.
9: It's do or die football, and you have to go out and everything is at a higher intensity. The collisions, the breakdowns, set piece, everything. So that's what we can expect.
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12: Your local weather in the Yass Valley for Wednesday the 3rd of June. Showers today, windy with possible damaging winds, the chance of an evening thunderstorm and 2 to 10 millimetres of falls, getting up to 14 degrees. Down to a low of 9 overnight, then showers tomorrow, up to 10 millimetres of falls for a top of 11 degrees. Friday, showers and 9 degrees, Saturday, a shower or 2 and 11. Today, it's getting up to 13 degrees in Canberra, 14 in Goulburn and 14 in Yass. And that's your latest forecast on Yass FM.
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0: Oh, love the sheep. Love the sheep. Right. And you're with John Thorne here, and it's classical music again this hour. And we're going to start off with Nicola Paganini. Now, we probably know Nicola Paganini, I guess. Italian violin composer, the most celebrated violin virtuoso of his time. It's the earlier part of the 19th century. And it was a bit of a tearaway on young Niccolo. He was a very young man. He indulged in excessive gambling and romantic love affairs. At one point, he pawned his violin because of gambling debts, but he recovered from all of that and made a living in many, many appearances throughout Europe. His romantic personality and adventures, though, created a legend of a Mephistophelian figure. And stories circulated that he was in league with the devil and he'd been in prison for murder. None of that being true, of course. But it caused his burial in consecrated ground being delayed for 5 years. So there you go. That's what can happen if you get a reputation. Anyway, Paganini's music is fabulous. And this is his Grand Sonata in A Major, played by Scott St. John on the violin and Simon Weinberg on the guitar. So it's violin and guitar. Here we go.

0: That was Paganini's Grand Sonata in A Major for violin and guitar. Scott St. John violin, Simon Weinberg guitar. And you could hear towards the end there some of the variations and themes from some of other Paganini's other works, I'm sure. Right, it's 23 past 11 and that's time for a word from our sponsors.
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0: Yes, and now, Emily Meyer. Emily Meyer was a German composer, lived from 1812 to 1883, and a very prolific composer, actually, producing 8 symphonies, at least 15 concert overtures, as well as numerous chamber works and Lieder. And unfortunately, Emily Meyer suffered from being a female composer in the 19th century. And much of the reception of her works reflected the tension between the recognition of the individual achievement in the work and the disqualification of abilities according to gender, even during her lifetime. Her reception was reflected in the situation in musical institutions. Emily Meyer was unable to gain a foothold in concert institutions with her orchestral compositions, and that's why much of her music is chamber music. Despite the fact that each performance generated a respectable success, none of these works became part of the established repertoire. So, that was the issue with Emily Meyer, but today it's very different and her work is highly regarded. Today I've got Sonata for Violin and Piano in D Major, the third and the fourth movements, and it's played by Emmeline Larson and Sabine Veyer.

Well, I think you'll agree that is pretty special music from Emily Meyer. Sonata for violin and piano in D major, played by Emmeline Pierre-Larsen and Sabine Veya. She might have been disregarded somewhat in her day, but she is not today. Plenty of Emily Meyer's music around today. Right, 24 to 12 on Yas FM, your voice in the valley. And now we're moving on to a Russian composer, Mikhail Glinka. Now, Mikhail Glinka actually spent a bit of time in Spain, and he was regarded as a really important part of Russian classical music and influenced many other composers. But he actually spent some time in Spain, and he produced this music, which is a Spanish dance, or a classical composition of a Spanish dance called Jota Aronagaya. And it's very Spanish, not Russian at all, but here we go. Played by the Philharmonia. What? Let me think. I can't read my own music. Philharmonia with orchestra with Eugene Goossens as the conductor. And here we go.

There we have it. Spanish Overture No. 1 by Russian composer Mikhail Glinka, also known as Capriccio Brilliant. It's based on a Aragonese dance in the Aragon area of Spain. Right, 14 minutes to 12, and staying with the Spanish flavour, we now have some guitar music from Fernando Soa. And Fernando Soa, 1778 to 1839, Spanish classical guitarist and composer, best known for writing solo guitar music, but he also composed an opera and three symphonies and other things. But I don't have that today. I've got some of his solo guitar. And this is Fantasia, Opus 4, it's called, and Norbert Kraft on the guitar.

Fernando Soar there, and his Fantasia Opus 4, played by Norbert Kraft on the guitar. Okay, we're going now from Spain to Greece. And I want to finish off with something a bit different from Mikos Theodorakis. You may know the name. He only died fairly recently, age 96. He remains a folk hero in Greece, though, and he was nominated for the Nobel Prize once in 2000. And he wrote over 1,000 works, but probably best known for Zorba the Greek, but he also composed the soundtrack for the 1969 film Zed, which you may have seen. It's a legendary film in Greece and a barely fictionalised account of the assassination in 1963 of the Greek socialist politician Grigoris Lambrakis. And the film and its soundtrack became an international symbol of opposition to the Greek military junta. And here's Maria Faranduri, who was a collaborator with Theodorakis, and she's singing the main song from that movie, The Laughing Boy, and the song became associated with the fight against the Greek junta. It's really a tribute to the students that died in the Greek Polytechnic School in Athens in 1973, resisting the junta. Let's have a listen to this now from Maria Faranduri and Mikos Theodorakis.

there we have it, the main song from the film Zed, which was a film about the assassination by the military junta of a Greek politician. Composed by Mikos Theodorakis, played by John Williams, and sung by Maria Faranduri. Got more of Maria Faranduri now, just a little bit more.

0: Well, there we have it. Songs of Freedom, played by John Williams on the guitar and Maria Faranduri playing Mikos Theodorakis music. It's coming up to midday. That's me for today. I won't be here next week because I'm taking my son down to the Jervis Bay. And he loves swimming, and I don't know whether he'll be able to go swimming in this weather, but maybe he will. Anyway, we'll see you in a couple of weeks' time. Thanks very much for listening.
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3: hello there, I'm Sean Bindley. The federal government is denying accusations of a revolt amongst Labor MPs over AUKUS. The US will now only supply Australia with three used submarines until we have the capacity to manufacture our own vessels. Backbencher Ed Husic and some unions are arguing the change warrants a re-examination of the deal, but Labor MP Dan Repicoli says his party remains fully committed to the project.
4: Look, I think they're behind AUKUS, as I just said then. We need to make sure that we're defending this country the best way possible, and AUKUS is a great, great thing to do this. And as I said, the jobs. It is thousands and thousands of jobs, and hopefully we can even get some of those jobs up in the Hunter as well.
3: Civil society groups in Kenya say two people were shot dead on Monday during protests against a plan to open an American Ebola quarantine facility at a military airbase in the central Kenyan town of Nanyuki. Kenya has recorded no Ebola cases, and protesters say the facility, intended to treat US citizens exposed to the virus in the DRC, would endanger local lives. Kenyan President William Ruto defending the decision, saying the US is a long-standing partner, but a high court has ordered the plan halted pending a hearing. Chris O'Chumringer is in the Democratic Republic of Congo.
5: Hundreds of people took to the streets of Nanyuki, and they were close to that airbase where this facility is supposed to be set up, a 50-bed facility, and they held protests. They were burning tires, holding placards, and it was a very unruly crowd. Police and the military were deployed, and they fired shots, live rounds, and we're told two people died.
3: The Australian Human Rights Commission is raising concerns about the government's new laws around the NDIS. The human rights group warns the changes risk compromising the rights of disabled people. The Disability Discrimination Commissioner says the bill shouldn't pass without further consultation with the community. Unions are rejecting warnings from some economists that a pay boost for those on the minimum wage could accelerate inflation and trigger further interest rate hikes. The Fair Work Commission's decision will see about 3 million low-paid workers get a 4.75% wage increase from July. Some industry groups believe that will only add to inflationary burdens for businesses. But ACTU Secretary Sally McManus says higher wages always funnel back into the economy.
6: If people don't get pay rises, less customers too, so it's a bit of a circular economy for any local business.
3: Independent MP Kay Cheney is accusing the federal government of being too slow to act on the rising risks of AI. The federal member for Curtin has released a report with 18 policy recommendations she hopes will push the government to take a more active approach to AI policy. One recommendation includes extending the under-16 social media ban to include certain AI chatbots. Ms. Cheney says artificial intelligence poses complex risks which need new solutions.
7: AI is not like other things that government regulates, so we actually need new structures to govern it because it's moving so fast. We need to be harnessing the opportunities. We need to address the current harms that we can see now, but also prepare for emerging risks.
3: This is ANews. Cricket Australia is warning fans to get ready for the state's second Big Bash side to have a different name. The Stars and Renegades will merge, creating a side to be owned by Cricket Victoria. The other licence will likely be sold off to overseas investors, but will still be required to play games in Victoria. Chief Executive Nick Cummins says it could see the new owners bring an Indian Premier League inspired name, like M1 London or Sunrisers Leeds in the UK 100.
8: We've actually had focus groups with fans. The reality is that if we were going to sell one team 100% and that team was going to change its name, we were really concerned that those fans, if they didn't want to support that new team, would actually not support cricket at all. They wouldn't have anywhere to go.
3: In rugby league news, Broncos veteran Ben Hunt believes things need to change quickly if the Premiers are to salvage their season. Payne Haas publicly slammed his Brisbane teammates for being all talk after last week's shock loss to the Dragons. Brisbane are 11th on the ladder, and Hunt says Haas was right on the money.
9: Whether it is we have the wrong attitude and we think we're just going to go out and win it because we had success last year, I'm not sure, but Now, we're working extremely hard at training now, and we need to sort this out really quick.
3: Meanwhile, the PNG Chiefs have signed St Helens captain and England prop Matty Lees for their inaugural season in 2028. Australia has levelled the men's one-day cricket series in Pakistan, winning the second match by 41 runs at Lahore. Josh Inglis and Cameron Green posting half centuries. Nathan Ellis took 4 wickets. Australian Independent Radio.
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12: Your local weather in the Yass Valley for Wednesday the 3rd of June. Showers today, windy with possible damaging winds, the chance of an evening thunderstorm and 2 to 10 millimetres of falls, getting up to 14 degrees. Down to a low of 9 overnight, then showers tomorrow up to 10 millimetres of falls for a top of 11 degrees. Friday, showers and 9 degrees. Saturday, a shower or 2 and 11. Today, it's getting up to 13 degrees in Canberra, 14 in Goulburn and 14 in Yass. And that's your latest forecast on Yass FM.
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8: I'm Mark Dransfield. Latest figures show a slight drop in Australia's economic growth over the year to March. More from Federal Politics Editor Michael Packey.
9: Over the 3 months to March, the economy grew 0.3%, missing market predictions. When the figure is stretched over a year, our economy expanded 2.5%, which is down marginally on the previous read in December. Analysts believe interest rate hikes and general high cost of living has dampened consumer demand for discretionary items as people spend most of their money on essentials. Severe weather conditions also impacted some mining exports, resulting in the weaker growth rate. And with inflation showing signs of moderating, the Reserve Bank may decide to keep interest rates on hold when the board meets this month. Michael Packey reporting.
8: Australia and the Solomon Islands have signed a new treaty enhancing the security cooperation between the two nations. Sean Bindley reports.
10: Prime Minister Anthony Albanese has struck the deal with his Solomon's counterpart following meetings in Canberra. A separate agreement has also been reached to boost collaboration between our country's police forces. Mr Albanese says the Solomons are a trusted partner and ally of Australia.
11: Today we've committed to elevate our bilateral relationship. At the request of the Solomon Islands, this will be agreed in a new comprehensive treaty, underpinned by mutual trust, respect and open dialogue.
8: A third person has been charged over a large brawl at a soccer match in Sydney's southwest. One man was treated for bite marks to his back after the incident at the under-17s event in Revesby. An 18-year-old man has been charged with assault. Two other people remain before the courts. A consumer advocate group is calling for an investigation into unsafe products being sold online after hundreds of incident reports. An investigation by Choice has found a range of potentially banned products are still for sale on sites such as Amazon, AliExpress and Temu. Choice's B. Sherwood says they've made a priority complaint to the consumer watchdog.
12: So from this one this year, we thought that the biggest thing that needed the ACCC's attention and investigation was the availability of these potentially unsafe, banned and prohibited products that we have found on online marketplaces.
8: All boys' schools are fast disappearing across Australia. Lee Harrison has more on that.
13: Spectrum analysis research for News Corp shows that since 2010, one in five all-boys private schools have vanished. That's 116 then compared to 94 now, with most becoming co-ed campuses. Over the same period, just five all-girls schools have disappeared. Researchers say parents appear to prefer co-ed schools for their sons, but boys behave and learn differently and need suitable environments. Students themselves have confessed they need teachers to check in on them because they struggle asking for help, wanting to be independent and strong-minded young males. Lee Harrison, Air News.
8: And US President Donald Trump has abandoned plans for a $2.5 billion fund for victims of alleged government weaponization. Checking the Aussie share market, the All Ords is trading up 32 points at $89.98. One Australian dollar is buying 71.76 US cents. This is Air News. The bottom of the ladder Bombers are in talks with the AFL about the possibility of an assistance package come season's end. Sarah Patterson reports.
14: According to afl.com.au, the Bombers have begun discussions with the league as they stare down the barrel of their second wooden spoon season in more than 90 years. The club has won just one of its past 25 games. Essendon is expected to make an official submission later this year in a bid to gain extra list assistance from the league. Sarah Patterson, S-Sport.
8: NRL and South Sydney will receive some reinforcements for tomorrow night's clash with the Manly Sea Eagles. David Fifita, Brandon Smith and Campbell Graham are all named to return from injury. The proposal to merge Melbourne's two Big Bash clubs could see the return of the Bush Rangers to Australian cricket. Cricket Victoria will sell off the second licence to private investors on the condition games are still played in Victoria. Australian captain Pat Cummins says he'd love to see the former name of Victoria's state team brought back to life.
15: Going back to the Bush Rangers was a potential, which is nice. It's what I grew up watching. Yeah, like I think... You know, there's no secret that Victoria are pretty keen to sell, you know, at least one of their teams, so it makes sense that they can hold on to one.
8: Australian Independent Radio News.
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18: Your local weather in the Yass Valley for Wednesday the 3rd of June. Showers today, windy with possible damaging winds, the chance of an evening thunderstorm and 2 to 10 millimetres of falls, getting up to 14 degrees. Down to a low of 9 overnight, then showers tomorrow up to 10 millimetres of falls for a top of 11 degrees. Friday, showers and 9 degrees, Saturday a shower or 2 and 11. Today it's getting up to 13 degrees in Canberra, 14 in Goulburn and 14 in Yass. And that's your latest forecast on Yass FM.
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you need to get to a hospital in Canberra, Young Community Transport will help get you there. 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For further information about this fantastic service, you can contact Young Community Centre on 63 82 1518. That's

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2: I'm Mark Transfield. Australia and the Solomon Islands have committed to a new security treaty. More from federal politics reporter Nelson Scott.
3: 4 years ago, the Solomons inked a policing deal with China, prompting concerns Australia was losing influence in the tiny Pacific nation. But new Solomons Prime Minister Matthew Wale is an outspoken critic of Beijing and is trying to shift the country's allegiance back to Australia, and it appears this is happening. Anthony Albanese and Mr. Wale will start negotiations on a new comprehensive security treaty and to build a new police academy in Honiara. The PM maintains we are a key ally in a complicated region.
4: Underpinned by mutual trust, respect and open dialogue.
3: Mr. Wale says he's hoping to forge a new chapter in the partnership.
5: We have sought a reset in this relationship.
3: Australia will also provide $35 million to help the Solomons recover from tropical cyclone Myla. Nelson Scott, Canberra.
2: The federal government has welcomed the latest economic growth numbers, even though they show the economy has slowed. The economy grew 2.5% over the year to March, and the result suggests interest rates are starting to bite. Treasurer Jim Chalmers says Australia is still performing better than other countries.
6: Our economy's got no shortage of challenges, but it's also got some very sturdy foundations, and you can see that in today's data. This is the equal fastest annual growth in almost 3 years. It shows how resilient our economy is at a time of very substantial global economic volatility and instability.
2: Melbourne underworld figure Mick Gatto and his wife have been arrested at their Mornington Peninsula property. Detectives from Task Force Hawk searched the home this morning as part of a current investigation into alleged financial offences. Police have been seen carrying boxes out of the property. The couple, both in their 70s, are being interviewed. A driver's been charged after allegedly reversing into a fountain in Sydney's CBD, causing thousands of dollars worth of damage. Jefferson Shaw reports.
7: Police were called to Hyde Park early this morning to report a car reversed into Archibald Fountain. Officers found a rental SUV stuck on the fountain's edge. Damages are estimated to be up to $20,000. Inspector Anderson Lessing says the driver was a 21-year-old French national who was on his way to dropping off a food delivery.
8: He was. The only reason why we know that is because he was eating the food when police arrived on scene.
7: He's been charged with negligent driving, reversing without safety, and driving without a valid licence. Jefferson Shaw, Day Street Police Station, Sydney.
2: A Tasmanian man who had three close friends buy imported Harley Davidsons that didn't exist has been jailed. Pulse Tasmania reports the fraudster conned $208,000 out of his victims, much of it while already on bail for stealing. 45-year-old Andrew Charlton Tonks pleaded guilty to 8 counts of fraud. Air showbiz and Grammy Award-winning singer Peebo Bryson is being remembered as the voice of 90s Disney after his death at 75. Along with Beauty and the Beast with Celine Dion, another hit was A Whole New World, performed with Regina Bella, which appeared in the movie Aladdin.
9: No one to tell us no, or where to go, or stay we're only dreaming.
2: This is Air News. Ben Hunt has thrown his support behind teammate Payne Haas after he accused Brisbane teammates of being all talk following last week's upset loss to the Dragons. Broncos coach Michael Maguire has swung the axe. Ezra Mam dropped to the bench with Thomas Duffy to start at 5/8 against the Titans on Saturday night. Hunt says Haas is right and it's time for the Broncos to deliver on game day.
10: Oh, look, I tend to agree with what Payne said. It's time to stop talking and start walking.
2: AFL and Sam Mitchell is praising Hawthorn star Will Day's return to football ahead of Friday night's clash against the Western Bulldogs. The midfielder returned from injury in the win over St Kilda last week. Former Socceroos goalkeeper Mark Bosnich believes Australia has the right balance in the squad to go deep at the upcoming FIFA World Cup. 17 of the 26 players selected will go to the tournament for the first time, while veterans Matt Ryan and Matthew Leckie will head to their fourth. Bosnich says if the Socceroos can get through to the knockouts stage, there's no limit to how far they can go.
11: Young teams are fearless. You know, things start going well for them, watch out for them. But on the flip side of that coin, have they got enough experience for when things start going not so well?
2: Australian Independent Radio News.
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14: Your local weather in the Yass Valley for Wednesday the 3rd of June. Showers today, windy with possible damaging winds, the chance of an evening thunderstorm and 2 to 10 millimetres of falls, getting up to 14 degrees. Down to a low of 9 overnight, then showers tomorrow, up to 10 millimetres of falls for a top of 11 degrees. Friday, showers and 9 degrees. Saturday, a shower or 2 and 11. Today, it's getting up to 13 degrees in Canberra, 14 in Goulburn and 14 in Yass. And that's your latest forecast on Yass FM.
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Hi, how's your week been? I trust you're in a good place. If for some reason, though, you're not, I'm hoping that taking a listen to our guest today might just cure you of whatever's ailing. I guarantee you're going to feel a little bit better for sure. Our chat today is with singer, guitarist and songwriter Mark Farner, who's best known as the lead vocalist and lead guitarist for the American hard rock band Grand Funk Railroad. Let me remind you of one of their biggest hits.

0: It was the early 70s, and Grand Funk Railroad's founding members, Don Brewer, Mel Sucker, and Mark Farner, were precursors of heavy metal and were promoted widely as the loudest rock and roll band in the world. For a hard rocker, Mark Farner is surprisingly religious. As you get to know him a little bit here, you'll understand why Mark has always been passionate about spreading love.
1: Hi, Sandy Kay.
2: Hi, a very big welcome to A Breath of Fresh Air.
1: Thank you.
2: Where do we find you?
1: At my home rehearsal facility in Michigan, in the tip of the mitt.
2: Your history is quite amazing, Mark, and I'm hoping you don't mind taking us all for a walk down memory lane. Of course, everybody knows you for founding Grand Funk Railroad, but you were doing lots of work before that, weren't you?
1: Yes, and I've been active in the art of love, growing in love, all through my life. I've been at it a while.
2: I know that's been your edict for some time, but you kind of started off like that, could you?
1: Well, my father died when I was 9 years old, and he was a veteran, a World War II veteran, tank driver. My mother was the first woman in the United States to weld on Sherman tanks, which was the type of tank that my father was a driver of. When he passed, my whole life changed. All the kids, there was four of us at the time, and we all felt this amazing loss. And it was watching the family go from this happy singing together, harmonizing together, you know, making music every weekend together, to this, everybody's down in the dumps. And that's when I was 9 years old, is when my father had just bought our first television set. And it was on, and it was in the living room. And I walked out of the dining room through the corridor into the living room, and Billy Graham was on the television set. He was at a stadium in Flint, Michigan, and he was doing this drive. It was like a revival. As I'm walking by, he says, "Do you need a touch from God? Do you need Jesus to touch your life?" And I'm looking over him. I said, "Hell yeah, are you kidding me? You know, I think I could use it." And he says, "Come over here and put your hand on it." And I, you know, a nine-year-old kid, is he talking to me? I'm looking around. I'm the only one in the room. He must be talking to me. So, you know, I go over and I put my hand on the TV and I prayed with Billy Graham. My father was a very spiritual man and he was full of love. I saw that love in him. I saw how people admired that love in him. And I always wanted to be like that. And I am slowly achieving it.
0: Both of Mark's parents came from a place of love, and his Cherokee ancestry on his mother's side brought the family a good deal of spirituality too.
1: My great-grandmother was full blood.
2: And what part did that play in your upbringing?
1: Well, my mother would speak very fondly of my great-grandmother, Elizabeth Ko'one. And she married a New York City Jewish man, Jones, Abraham Jones.
2: Wow.
1: Yeah. So she said that my grandmother had healing hands and that people would bring sick folks over to my grandmother just to have her lay hands on them. And she said people would walk out of there healed, Mark. She had it. And I esteem that to be a culmination of love. Before my dad passed, I saw that love and I saw the reaction of people to that. And it was in the music that they would play every Sunday. When I tell this to you, it's like I'm reliving it, Sandy. I see those great big people and I'm still this little 3-4-year-old kid. And listening to them sing and watching them play these great big instruments, and now I'm playing. I couldn't hardly wait till Sunday, and we always had something wonderful to eat, either southern fried chicken with hockey puck dumplings or sloppy joes.
2: What's that?
1: Sloppy Joe is ground beef with onions and garlic and a cream tomato sauce with some spices in there. Sloppy Joe kind of gets all over you when you eat it. You know, you're holding it and
2: right,
1: falling.
2: Hence the name. Yeah. So did you aspire to be a musician from that tender age?
1: I didn't have it within me to imagine myself playing because those people played so good. It was like, oh my God, I was completely enamored by the whole adventure every Sunday. I never imagined that I would be able to play like this.
2: What sort of music were they playing?
1: Southern bluegrass stuff and gospel. The one that sticks out the most is, I got peace like a river. I got peace like a river. I got peace like a river in my soul, in my soul.

0: when my aunts and my grandmother and my mother, and all the women were singing, I'm telling you something, it was like angels, Sandy. Yeah, that's the way it came through to my ears. And everybody would just be hugging each other and loving. And that was part of the experience. And I didn't really realize until I was 15 years old that I wanted to play. I wanted to play football. I was defensive linebacker over center. I was in on every tackle because I loved to hear my name called on the loudspeaker. They say, that was Farner number 66 in on the tackle. Boy, I'd be just prancing across that And my mother knew this about me. And when I had some injuries and the doctor told my mother, there's no way I could play football or run track that year. And she felt so sorry for me that she got me guitar lessons, 6 guitar lessons. And she rented an acoustic guitar and I learned how to play. And then after the third lesson, it was hunting season for ringneck pheasant in Michigan. And the guitar teacher had an accident with a 12 gauge, shot himself in the foot. So no more lessons.
1: So that first band that you started playing with was called Terry Knight and the Pack.
0: Terry Knight and the Pack came along after I had been in Mojo and the Nightwalkers. That was our first band.
1: Right.
0: And the Geneseans. And then we were the Derelicts. We had, different incarnations working up to when I went with Terry Knight and the Pack. Can you-

when I was with Terry Knight and the Pack, I played bass. They said, can you play a bass? I said, I played tuba in the marching band. I don't know if I could play a bass. So I went, I got a bass. Come to find out, I could play bass. It wasn't that hard. But I sang background, Don Brewer, the drummer for Grand Funk Railroad. He was a drummer in Terry Knight and the Pack, and him and I and Kurt Johnson would sing harmonies together behind Terry, and it made Terry sound good.

0: There was a couple more bands that came along before you decided to set up Grand Funk Railroad. When and why did you make that decision?
1: Well, because of the last incarnation of the band that we were in, the Pack, we whittled it down to just the Fabulous Pack, they would call us. We had an opportunity to go to the East Coast, and they told us that if we would go play some promotional gigs, that we could then make some real money. So we left Michigan, and we went out there with a U-Haul trailer and all of our equipment. A big snowstorm hit, and we were stranded on Cape Cod. We were eating oatmeal with water that we melted down the snow, freezing our asses off. And when we got back, two of the guys in the band were married, and their wives were threatening divorce, and they had to quit the band. So there we were, guitar player and keyboard player were out of the band. I looked over at Brewer. I said, let's get some musicians that don't even have girlfriends. We don't want the women ruining our band. So when we got back to Michigan, we were waiting to get in to talk to these people because we wanted to find out what happened to our money. And as we're waiting out there, the band that was rehearsing had a good bass player. And I looked over at Don. I said, are you listening to this bass player? He says, yeah, man. He says, that guy can play. And when they took a break, lo and behold, out walks Mel Shocker. And Mel Shocker and I went to school together. We were friends. And I said, Melvin, I didn't know that you were playing with these guys. Well, it was Question Mark and the Mysterians who had a hit with 96 Tears.

0: told him what we were up to. We're going to start a band. He says, oh, yeah, man, I am so ready to leave this band. He was having problems, and they were having problems with him. So the following week, we were in the rehearsal facility. We were set up and playing, and I was writing the first album. And that's how it started, the three-piece Grand Funk. But we didn't know we were Grand Funk yet because Terry Knight had not really entered into the picture. It wasn't until we had been rehearsing for 2 or 3 weeks that Don came to rehearsal one day and said, listen, I've been in contact with Terry Knight and he's got some connections and we can get some real dates and we would play for free.
1: Terry's connections saw the band booked for the first Atlanta Pop Festival in 1967. They didn't make any money, but the experience proved invaluable.
0: We got up on that stage in front of 185,000 people and our lives changed. They loved what we were doing. They didn't want us to get off the stage. And then when they found out that these three kids in this garage band from Flint, Michigan, had this soulful music, they wanted more of it. We played on time, the entire on time album. And when you get 185,000 people getting down, man, I'm telling you what, that's some magic.

0: Punk Railroad sure were ready, and so were audiences everywhere. Their star was on the rise. Stay tuned as Mark tells us more.
1: This is A Breath of Fresh Air with Sandy Kay.
2: It's a beautiful day.
0: Thanks for hanging in. If you're into Grand Funk Railroad's massive hit, I'm Your Captain, Mark Farner is about to explain it all.
3: It must have been one of the first times that white boys were playing that sort of music.
4: Well, we had been doing it all our career. I mean, much as 2 or 3 years. That was, you know, because I started playing when I was 15, and Grand Funk had our first million-selling album when I was 20. But that was the kind of stuff that I loved, you know, was soulful R&B.
3: But mainstream audiences hadn't heard that sort of music coming out of white guys in those years, had they?
4: That's right. And we kind of introduced them to that part. It's more of the R&B. It wasn't that we were doing blues. However, if you could do R&B, you can do blues. But we left the blues to the blues people, and we R&B'd it because we really love to dance, and we love to get an audience up on their feet and watch them dance.

0: come from?
1: Terry Knight was a songwriter, and Terry gave us that name because he had a song that he had written called Grand Funk Railroad. It's a play off an actual railway system that runs through Windsor, Ontario, Canada, Michigan, and Ohio called Grand Trunk and Western. So he took it, did a little twist on the letters, Grand Funk and Railroad. And when he recommended that we adopt that name, we all looked at each other and said, yeah, that's cool. That's a good name.
0: You were an incredibly cool band, weren't you? I mean, you still are today, but when you first set out and you set audiences on fire, nobody could get enough of you, as you already mentioned, from that first festival. In 1970 came the song I'm Your Captain. That was huge for you too, wasn't it?
1: Yes, and the orchestration that really emphasized that song and really makes it, I think it takes it into a spirituality that we couldn't have achieved it in any other fashion. It was Tommy Baker, who was the band leader on the Upbeat show in Cleveland, Ohio. And when we went to play as Terry Knight and the Pack, we would play the Upbeat show. We always admired Tommy Baker because his band was tight. He was a horn player, and he had all these great musicians. It just so happens that one time, when James Brown was on the show, the trumpet player blew a clam. And in the business, when you play a clam or blow a clam, it's not good. It's not a good experience. And so the reference to the clam came, and James Brown fired this guy right there, and he looks over at Tommy Baker, and he says, Tommy, can you read that chart? Tommy walks over with his horn, and he nailed it. He had this musical ability, Tommy did. And when I was playing this lick for the owner of the station, David ended up managing Joe Walsh and Glenn Frey. And I'm playing this to him. Then he was just this young kid. I mean, he's like 15 years old or something. And I'm showing him the chords to I'm Your Captain, and Tommy Baker walks over and said, man, what is that song? I said, we're going to record it. It's called I'm Your Captain. He says, I got stuff in my head for that. He's, I'm hearing all this stuff right now when you're playing it, I'm hearing it. He says, when you get to the end of that refrain that you were just doing, I'm getting closer to my home. He said, just do that over and over and over. And he says, and when you can't do one more, when you are ready to give it up, do 10 more. And I went, okay, buddy. So that's what we did. We stretched it out, and it gave Tommy Baker that time and that space to create the beauty and the passion that followed the message of the words.

0: back then, music videos stifled creativity in music, because without a music video, that song meant whatever it meant to the individual listener with no explanation of a video acting out the parts and showing what it was supposed to be. Because of that, millions of people that heard that song have their own definition. It's like when somebody goes to a movie after they've read the book, they always say, I've never heard anyone say that. Yeah, they say, that movie sucked, man. The book was a lot better, because our imagination is at work.
1: Mark Farner, what did you have in mind, though, when you wrote that song?
0: I prayed for that song. One night, I said, God, would you please give me a song that would reach and touch the hearts of those you want to get to? Bam. I go to bed. I wake up at like 3 in the morning. This song is on my mind. I grab my pen and paper, because I have right next to my bed, I have a steno pad with a pen, and so that I can write things down that come to me in the night, because I've lost some of the best stuff I ever had, Sandy. I lost it because I said, oh, I'll remember that in the morning.
1: Yeah, I think we all do that.
0: Yes. So there I was, and I was in a semi-conscious state of mind. And these words started coming. Everybody listen to me and return me my ship. I'm your captain. I'm your captain. Though I'm feeling mighty sick. It's like, and I knew that I couldn't go back to the top and read. I had to keep going. And it was like this presence was completely saturating me with the spirit. Because I wasn't completely awake, but I wasn't sleeping by any means, but I was someplace between heaven and the planet. My mind was there, and these words just kept coming.

0: when I'm writing a song, I would go back to the top and read it down, go to the second verse, and maybe I'd get a third verse after reviewing the thought process. This was not conceived in that way. It was it was its own birth.
1: You just had to keep scribing to keep up with what was coming through you.
0: Yes, and I was so exhausted at the end of writing this tune. I remember putting that paper down, grabbed the sheet, and I threw it over me. I was gone. I was out like a light. But when I got up in the morning and I went out and I fixed my coffee and I'm looking at the horses out in the pasture, I grab my acoustic and I just pick it up and go, I'm like, wow, that's a pretty good lick. And then I hit this inversion of a C chord that I'd never hit before. But I held down the G and then reached over with my fingers and got the C, and it chimed. There was a harmonic chime that happened that just captivated my attention. And I'm looking at my fingers going, wow, I better remember this. This is, man, this is some kind of chord right here, you know, and I'm looking at it. And as I'm studying, my fingers came to me that the words in the other room just might be a song. It was just all put out to me. And I didn't rehearse it. I didn't come up. It just came out this way.
1: How does that feel for you?
0: It feels like God answered a prayer. And God is love, Sandy. And I felt the love. When I took it to rehearsal and I said, what do you guys think of this? And I hit the button and Don and Mel are looking at each other as this song is playing. They looked at me and they said, Mark, that song's a hit, man. That song is a hit. And they were right. It means whatever it means to whoever it is that's listening to it.
1: How then do you move on to the next one? How do you top that? Where did you go to next?
0: Well, I've never really intentionally went any direction. I've always gone on the feel, what's going on in my soul. And after I'm Your Captain, I mean, we did E Pluribus Funk, and I got this Gibson SG, a white SG guitar from Stevie Marriott from Humble Pie. He brought it over when they opened our show at Shea Stadium. I played it and my hand loved this guitar. It was very comfortable to me. So I started writing music, and this guitar brought the whole entire E Pluribus Funk album out of me. It was inspired because this guitar has its own nature. It has its own characteristic. I wrote I Come Tumbling. People love that song. And on E Pluribus Funk was where foot stomping music came in. And I did that. And the lead on foot stomping, does everybody want to? You know, people love that stuff.

0: It just went from I'm your captain into like E Pluribus Funk, and people, especially guitar players, they just love E Pluribus Funk because of that guitar sound.
1: I've spoken to a lot of artists and asked them, you know, where they got inspiration for certain albums, certain songs. I don't think anybody's told me it's from the actual guitar that they're playing. I never realized that a specific guitar could make such a difference.
0: Oh, yeah.
1: Do you still play a Gibson today?
0: No, the guitar that I play on stage now is the one I got in 96, and I call her baby because she's my baby. I got a backup to her, then her name is Ruby.
1: You haven't got as many as B.B. King had.
0: No.
1: Take me to the locomotion. What year was that?
0: It's 1974, I think it was.
1: It was a very good year.
0: Todd Rundgren was producing. I went home for lunch, and we were at the studio called The Swamp. And I went home for lunch this day on my way back to the studio, and the driveway kind of snaked down through the woods. You couldn't just look back to it. And it's a beautiful, sunshiny day, and I'm walking down the dirt road, and as I'm walking along, I hear the guys, they're out in the parking lot, and I start saying, everybody's doing a brand new dance now. And they start singing the backgrounds. Come on, baby, do the locomotive. And I couldn't see them yet, but I'm still, you know, singing. I'm singing the song. And as I come around the corner and I'm clearing the last bit of trees, they're out there and they're tapping on the car and making the rhythm. And Rundgren comes walking out the end of the building because the door was wide open. They were getting some fresh air inside. He says, what the hell is that? I said, what are you talking about? That's Little Eva. That's the locomotion. He says, well, get your asses in here because we're going to record the locomotion. And I tell you that we walked into that studio, Sandy, and he hit the red button on the 24 track, and he came out into the studio room with us, and he sang, and he grabbed my Echoplex, the tape head on my effect for my guitar. And when I was playing the lead, he would run the tape head from one end down to the other, and it sounded like the guitar was eating itself.
2: The husband and wife team of Jerry Goffin and Carole King wrote The Locomotion, which was originally recorded by Little Eva in 1962. It was an unlikely song for Grand Funk Railroad to record, but that little song about a dance craze took the band all the way to number one. More in a sec.
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5: 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We practice on a Monday night, 5 o'clock until 6:30. Just come along and give it a go.
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2: Welcome back. Grand Funk Railroad founder Mark Farner has been telling us about how it was Todd Rundgren who convinced the band to record The Locomotion. It was a tongue-in-cheek kind of thing, and Todd had the idea of doing the song like the Beach Boys' Barbara Ann. He added a whole lot of hand claps to it to make it sound like there was a big party going on.
0: We had a party in that studio, and it showed up in the grooves, and people loved The Locomotion.
1: Well, it's such a happy song, and you guys were in such a happy frame of mind, so it all poured out of you, right?
0: Absolutely.

0: down and write songs when you were not feeling good?
1: Yeah, I wrote Mean Mistreater when I got down. That was when I first took delivery of my Fender Rhodes piano. I lived in this house I was renting that had a big attic. And it was just one giant room over the house. And I had the people from the music store set it up there so that I could have all that sound around me. And when they left and I was the only one in the house, and I went up and I started playing the song, my hands came down on those chords. I'd never played those chords before. I'm not a keyboard player. This is just what kind of comes out. It made me very melancholy. Really. Mean mistreater, you make me cry. You lay around and watch me die.

0: it was like, okay. And it's coming back to me in this room that's very cavernous. And the sound carries better than any shower I've ever been in. And it's coming back to me. And I wrote Mean Miss Streeter right there. I was inspired by that instrument, Sandy.
1: Another instrument that's inspired you. How incredible. I can't imagine you getting down too often. And most of the songs that Grand Funk did were certainly not melancholy songs, were they? I mean, let's talk about Some Kind of Wonderful, for example.
0: Yeah. Now, that song came about because we were on our way to the gigs. We were warming up our vocals. We'd sing Locomotion or Some Kind of Whatever, something that was an R&B hit because that's what we listened to growing up. And he was a road manager at the time, Andy Cavalieri, but he turned around and he says, "You guys, man, what is that song you keep doing?" And we tell him, "It's Some Kind of Wonderful." And he says, "Well, you guys need to record that. That would be a great song for you guys to record." Well, it was a regional hit. John Ellison wrote the song. He was in a group called the Soul Brothers Six, and that's where we heard it. So we went in the studio with Jimmy Einer, and he was a master with voices on records. He always made the voices come out. The Raspberries, he made very good vocal records, like Bad Time to Be in Love. You can hear all of the background vocals. You can hear all the vocals, and it's part of the entire sound rather than, you know, a lot of rock music. The vocal will come out once in a while, but it's back in there with the mashing jam. But with Some Kind of Wonderful, the way we did it, and not having any instrumentation outside of the bass guitar and the drums for the first two verses, and then we go into the Can I Get a Witness part, and bam, here comes the B3 organ. Even now today, when we do it on stage, people have to get out of their seat and dance, and I love that.

0: anything. And we thought, man, should we start looking around? Should we call the sheriff's department and see if there's been an accident? Maybe he's been involved in an act. You know, you start thinking, what the hell? Then we hear his car pull in. The door opens, he walks in, and he says, guys, I got to do something more productive, more satisfying with my life. Wow. He says, I quit. And I looks over at him, I said, what? He says, I'm over it. And he turns around and walks out.
1: Just like that.
0: Just that, yep. And so from that point, I knew he was serious. And I started calling some musicians that I knew. So from that point, I made 2 albums on Atlantic Records. And I kept touring because if you don't use it, then you lose it.
1: And of course, you had a ministry of love through your music going too. That was your mission.
0: Yes, absolutely. And there's only one place you can get a fix for this Jones that I have. And that's on the stage, inspiring people to be happy. In spite of whatever else is going on in your life, let's just all be happy right now.
1: Good words to remember. We should all take that on board, Mark Farner, for sure. So today you're out there playing with your own band, aren't you? You haven't had a break all these years. You did come back together with Grand Funk for a little while through the 80s and 90s, but now it's you with your own band. What are you doing out there?
0: Mark Farner's American Band. We go out and do the funk stuff. I put in some of my own solo stuff every once in a while, but we're making people happy. I just returned from a special guest appearance with the Ides of March for an association that puts service dogs in the hands of veterans.
1: So you've spent your time working for charities, working for causes. The lyrics are all about Earth and stopping the war, all about love. You know, despite being the ultimate rock star, you're really a down-to-earth guy. You're a husband, you're a father, you're a grandfather, and you've been married to your wife more than 40-something years. That's very un-rock star-like.
0: And she's my better three-quarters, Sandy.
1: Oh, don't I love it? That's awesome. Mark Farner, you are a true gem. I'm so glad we've had this chat, and I thank you for being so generous with your time and sharing your fabulous stories. Of course, a lot of them are written down in the book that you wrote, aren't they?
0: Well, some of them are, but I have another book to write.
1: I imagine you've got lots of stories still to tell. Do you think we'll see that book? Have you got time to put that one down too?
0: Yes, the people that put out From Chile With Love, they want me to do a book and include an audiovisual DVD in the book of me telling some of the stories, not just reading them from the page, but, you know, coming from my lips, because there's something to be said for that expression.
1: Absolutely.
0: You know?
1: Yeah.
0: Serious.
1: Yes.
0: I don't know what the name of that will be, but it'll be the continuation from the first book.
1: Fabulous. Well, when it comes out, I hope we can have another chat. And in the meantime, why don't you bring your band down to Australia? We'd love to see you here.
0: I would love to come to Australia. And the only reason I'm not all over the world is because my agent hasn't put me there. I climb up his back and down his spine.

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3: I'm Mark Dransfield. The latest economic growth numbers show the economy has slowed. It grew 2.5% over the year to March, which is down on market expectations. The result suggests interest rates are starting to bite into household budgets. However, the government welcomes the result, saying it's the equal fastest annual growth in almost 3 years. The Solomon's Prime Minister admits the relationship with Australia has been strained at times, but now it's time for a reset. Matthew Wale is in Canberra for talks with his Australian counterpart Anthony Albanese. Both leaders have vowed to work closely to improve economic and security ties. Mr. Wale says Australia is an important ally.
4: We have sought a reset in this relationship. We acknowledge that there's been problems over the last few years, I'll be honest. We thank the Honourable Prime Minister that we're able to elevate our relationship to a comprehensive strategic one.
3: A survey of emergency doctors from Australia and New Zealand show many are considering walking away from their roles. Close to 2 in 5 ED practitioners surveyed say they're making plans to leave the profession within the next 10 years. Australasian College of Emergency Medicine President Dr. Peter Allerley says the figures are worrying.
5: Over 40% of our members continue to experience violence and aggression from patients or carers in emergency departments across our two countries. And that hasn't shifted at all over the last decade, and that's really concerning.
3: US President Donald Trump has abandoned plans for a $2.5 billion fund for victims of alleged government weaponization. That's according to Acting Attorney General Todd Blanche, after legal pushback and political criticism of the fund, which was set to go to Trump allies. Back home, and the time it takes to sell a property in Perth has almost doubled in just 3 months. Bianca Carboni explains.
6: Houses in Perth were selling in a median 9 days in February. New data shows they took about 2 weeks to sell in May. The Real Estate Institute of WA says properties are taking almost twice as long to sell because buyers have greater choice, with more than 1,000 listings popping up per week. It says buyers are also being more discerning due to consecutive interest rate rises. The fastest selling suburbs in May were Nollamara and Coolbellup, while the median Perth house sale price rose 2.2% last month to $920,000. Bianca Carboni, Perth.
3: The New South Wales Premier is backing a trial of driverless cars for Sydney, saying the city can't live in the past. A proposal's being worked on by bureaucrats to bring automated Waymo taxis in the US to Sydney. Chris Minns says he'll look into the proposal.
7: We can't live in the past, and if this is an easier way for commuters to get in and around Sydney, and we are targeted as a target or a trial city, then we need to consider it.
3: And in air showbiz, Idris Elba has been knighted by King Charles. The actor was recognised for his services to young people in a ceremony at Windsor Castle. This is Air News. First to tennis, and the remaining semi-finals places will be decided tonight at the French Open. Air Sport's Paul Walsh has details.
8: Three Italians will be part of the quarterfinals action in the men's tour tonight at Roland Garros. Matteo Berrettini will be up against Matteo Arnaldi, with their current world rankings being 105 and 104 respectively. It'll be the first time they have played each other, and for Arnaldi he'll be aiming for his first Grand Slam semi-final appearance, while for Berrettini it would be his third. Felix Auger-Aliassime will take on the third Italian, Flavio Cobolli, a player who has a 2-0 head-to-head advantage over the Canadian and provides a significant challenge.
9: He's a very balanced player, you know, so he's got a great hand. So for me, I approach this next match as a very tough match.
8: In the women's tour, Arina Sabalenka takes on Diana Snyder, while the 22nd seed Anna Kalinskaya will be up against Poland's Maja Halinska, with both ladies aiming for their first Grand Slam semi-final.
3: AFL and the Power and Crows have been put through their paces this morning ahead of their games this weekend. Adelaide names their side tonight. They'll play the round 13 opener against the Cats at home tomorrow night. NRL and another marquee signing for the PNG Chiefs. They've secured England prop and Super League star Matty Lees for their inaugural season in 2028. And Australia's levelled the men's one-day cricket series in Pakistan, winning the second match by 41 runs in Lahore. Australian Independent Radio News.
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12: Your local weather in the Yass Valley for Wednesday the 3rd of June. Showers today, windy with possible damaging winds, the chance of an evening thunderstorm and 2 to 10 millimetres of falls, getting up to 14 degrees. Down to a low of 9 overnight, then showers tomorrow up to 10 millimetres of falls for a top of 11 degrees. Friday, showers and 9 degrees. Saturday, a shower or 2 and 11. Today, it's getting up to 13 degrees in Canberra, 14 in Goulburn and 14 in Yass. And that's your latest forecast on Yass FM.
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I'll get it right in a minute. I'm just having a bit of trouble seeing, but anyway, we'll get there.

It's 13 minutes past three, yes, FM 100.3, and I think I've got myself settled into the chair now, hopefully. And just to let you know that the Zand Starbucks Space Cowboys 2 and 3 is cancelled. So on due to ill health and things, so just a reminder that it won't be on at 2 o'clock on Saturday. So there you are. And also Lifeline have their book sale on at the National Capital Centre in Constitution Avenue in Canberra starting at 9 o'clock on Friday. And the forecast for today, it's 11 degrees in Yass at the moment. And we're showers in South Canberra, Goulburn shower or two and windy, May top of 13 for Canberra, 11 for us. So we're at it. No fire danger rating, no UV index rating. And tomorrow, Yass and Canberra showers, Goulburn winds, showers and winds easing, 5 to 11. Friday, we're cloudy, so is Goulburn and Canberra's partly cloudy. 4 to 15. And Saturday, yes, it's partly cloudy. Canberra morning frost, mostly sunny. Goulburn mostly sunny, minus 1 to 14. Burrinjuck's gone up to 39. And I hear the top, dam's topping. So we're 100% or over now, again with our water situation. Wyangla's still 61 and Blowering's gone up a percent to 29 from 28. So that's your weather. And everything else that I can think of without making too many mistakes. On Yass FM 100.3, you're listening to Trish and Mick Skrill, and you know I always try and ad-lib when I've got myself in a dither while I'm trying to fix the dither. So we're going to have 40s music this week instead of 30s. So it's Night and Day, Frank Sinatra, Frenzy with Artie Shaw and his orchestra. Why Don't You Do Me Right, Peggy Lee. That'll start us off. Once I get the music going, I'll...

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But he said a little later that the horse, she was so slow. Why he gave the horse my money is something I don't know.

0: 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So we just heard Manana, Peggy Lee, Pennsylvania Polka, the Andrew Sisters, Prisoner of Love, Perry Como and American Patrol, Glenn Miller and his orchestra, which you all knew when I read off the wrong CD cover. I just realised when it wasn't what I was waiting for, that I had the wrong CD cover reading out. Never mind. It's 29 past 3, SFM 100.3, you're listening to Trish.
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0: 28 minutes to 4, Yass FM 100.3. And don't forget, some of us can't access the internet, so you can post it to Post Office Box 51 in Yass. They keep forgetting about that. They tend to forget the oldies that are not computer literate or don't have access to one. So just remember that one, people. Post Office Box 51, Yass, if you need to write it down and send it. Or you can drop it in the mailbox out the front of the SFM studios in Victoria Park. But if it's a complaint, I would suggest posting it so that it's official that way. Now we're going to have Paper Doll with the Mills Brothers, Brazil, Xavier Cougar and his orchestra, Laughing on the Outside, Dinosaur. This is off the Encyclopedia of 40s Music. And then I'm going back to whatever I feel like playing next week. It could be anything, but I'll try every few months, if I think of it, to play some 30s and 40s music for you to bring back some lovely memories that we all have of that era. A lot of the songs I remember on the radio in the 50s when we had radio, because we didn't get electricity till 1959, so, and I was 7 then, so there's a lot of music I sort of missed out on, but I do remember sitting up listening to the Adventures of Smokey Dawson.

0: Yes, FM 100.3, 12 minutes to 4. And that one was Dancing in the Dark, Artie Shaw and his orchestra. That's My Desire, Frankie Lane. Laughing on the Outside, Donna Shaw, Brazil, Xavier Cougar and his orchestra. You're listening to Trish, yes, FM 100.3.
1: 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It's an eclectic mix of contemporary songs combined with modern classics. 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

0: SFM 100.3, we just heard obviously, it's Stormy Weather, Lena Horne. I'll Be Seeing You, Bing Crosby. It's Magic Doris Day, Dancing in the Dark, Artie Shaw and his orchestra. Time for news on Yes FM 100.3, 4 o'clock.
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2: I'm Mark Dransfield. Independent Senator Jackie Lambie has clashed with defence officials during a parliamentary hearing on submarines. The federal government has confirmed Australia will receive second-hand submarines from the US until we're ready to build our own subs. Senator Lambie says defence must explain

0: why the deal has changed.
1: What we should be getting is three new submarines, and now we're getting trash.
2: We're getting three highly capable Virginia submarines.
1: We're definitely getting these ones?
2: Yes, Senator.
1: Are you sure? Because we're all waiting for the new ones.
2: We are confident in the pathway.
1: You're confident. The United States of America, Donald Trump, has done us over. Just admit it.
0: Meantime, Australia and the Solomon Islands have signed a new treaty enhancing the security cooperation between the two nations. Prime Minister Anthony Albanese struck the deal with his Solomon's counterpart following meetings in Canberra. A separate agreement has also been reached to boost collaboration between police forces. Mr. Albanese says the Solomon Islands is a trusted partner and ally.
3: Today we've committed to elevate our bilateral relationship. At the request of the Solomon Islands, this will be agreed in a new comprehensive treaty, underpinned by mutual trust, respect and open dialogue.
0: New data shows the Australian economy grew 2.5% over the year to March, which is below market expectations. An interest rate hike and higher prices as a result of the Iran conflict have dampened household budgets. However, the federal government argues the numbers are still good, claiming our economy is performing better than other countries. Shadow Treasurer Tim Wilson says the GDP figures are more proof that Australia is struggling.
4: This is not an environment for optimism or growth. Australians need hope, and it's not going to come from higher taxes, higher inflation, and lower living standards.
0: Melbourne underworld figure Mick Gatto and his wife have been arrested at their Mornington Peninsula property. Detectives from Task Force Hawk searched the home this morning as part of a current investigation into alleged financial offences. Police have been seen carrying boxes out of the property. The couple, both in their 70s, is being interviewed by police. US President Donald Trump has signed an executive order setting up a voluntary scheme for tech firms to share their AI models with government agencies so they can vet them ahead of their release. The BBC's Lily Jamali reports.
5: The executive order is considered a downsized version of a previous one that President Trump had been due to sign in recent weeks. Both versions aim to deal with rising concerns about cybersecurity threats brought on by increasingly sophisticated AI models. An earlier draft of President Trump's executive order called for a voluntary government review lasting up to 90 days, too long for industry allies who reportedly pushed to scuttle it. The AI directive signed on Tuesday calls for less scrutiny. Departments, including the Treasury and Defense, will now be able to test models with developers for up to 30 days before release.
0: And specific batches of Nature's Own supplements are being recalled nationwide over glass contamination fears. There are concerns the affected glucosamine and magnesium bottles pose severe injury and swallowing risks. Customers who bought the products sold since May are urged to return them for a full refund. This is Air News. Sam Mitchell is wary of the Western Bulldogs ahead of their clash on Friday. The Hawthorn coach says it'll be a different looking side to the team the Hawks beat at Gather Round, with Dogs ruck Tim English back in the side.
6: Now that he's back, they're obviously a super potent team. You know, they've played some really good footy. They've won a lot of close games in particular, so we know that when it gets, we'll do a little bit of scenario training today, and they're a really quality outfit. They've got a lot of their best players back playing. When we played them last time, they had a couple out.
0: Broncos fullback Reece Walsh remains committed to improving his form for the club. With teammate Ezra Mam dropped from the starting lineup, doors could open for the 23-year-old on the Origin Game 2 bench. But he says he isn't pondering the possibility.
7: Honestly, I'm just worried about playing for the Bronx and getting our season back on track. You know, it'd be nice to be in that arena and be amongst the Queenslanders and do that. But, you know, my fully focused right now is playing good footy for the Bronx and working really hard here in this building, and whatever comes.
0: And the Socceroos are determined to defy the odds once again when their FIFA World Cup campaign kicks off next weekend. Australia's been described as a layup game by pundits of host nation USA, who expect an easy victory. Veteran Matt Leckie says they've proven time and time again that they shouldn't be underestimated.
8: From the outside, not much expectation on us doing well, but I guess, you know, in Qatar it was the same, and we got out of the group and competed against the team that won the final.
0: Australian Independent Radio News.
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11: Your local weather in the Yass Valley for Wednesday the 3rd of June. Showers today, windy with possible damaging winds, the chance of an evening thunderstorm and 2 to 10 millimetres of falls, getting up to 14 degrees. Down to a low of 9 overnight, then showers tomorrow, up to 10 millimetres of falls for a top of 11 degrees. Friday, showers and 9 degrees. Saturday, a shower or 2 and 11. Today, it's getting up to 13 degrees in Canberra, 14 in Goulburn and 14 in Yass. And that's your latest forecast on Yass FM.
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18: 7 minutes past four, Yass FM 100.3. It's still 11 degrees, would you believe? Today it's showers 11. Showers tomorrow for us 7 till 10. Friday's going to be cloudy 6 to 11. Partly cloudy Saturday 3 to 13. Barrenjoke is 39. Wangla 61, Blowering 29. So that's your weather and water for the hour. Yass FM 100.3, 8 minutes past four. Now we're going to have Fool's Rush in Tony Martin. I've got my love to keep me warm. Doesn't keep you warm when it's freezing. Les Brown and his orchestra, and Take the A Train, Duke Ellington.

Ian Longley. Ian James Longley. Born on the 7th of December 1956 and died on the 15th of May 2026, aged 69. Husband of Caroline and father of Caitlin. Son of the late Gerald and Jackie Longley. Brother of the late Bruce Longley and Sam Longley. Deeply loved and sadly missed. Family invites friends to attend his funeral service at Yaslawn Cemetery on Saturday the 6th of June at 12 noon. The service will be live streamed.

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8: 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We just had three tracks from Dean Parrott off his Sweetest First album with... His name is Jesus, the Wings of a Dove and the Sweetest Verse. Don't forget on Saturday the Xander Starbucks Space Cowboys Part 2 and 3 has been cancelled until spring due to ill health and everything. So I think that's about all. Okay. Here's a good question. Nature Boy, Nat King Cole, Opus Number 1, Tommy Dorsey and his orchestra, Buttons and Bows, Dinosaur. I don't get around much anymore, the ink spots. 29 past four, Yass FM 100.3. You're listening to Trish. Karen's in after five.

He's been invited on dates. Might have gone, but what for? Awfully different.

Yes, the Fame 100 points race 20-5. We just heard don't get round much anymore, the ink spots. Buttons and Bows, Dinosaur. Optus number one, Tommy Dorsey. Opus number one, sorry, Tommy Dorsey and his orchestra, Nature Boy. And Nat King Cole. Stardust, Artie Shaw and his orchestra. There, I've said it again. Vaughan Munro, Tree in the Meadow, Margaret Whiting. Take care, everyone. Have a great week. I should catch you Monday. And enjoy your weekend, and thanks for listening. Karen will be in after five to keep you entertained.

Hola amigos, my name is Al, the host of the Latin Soul Show on Sundays. I present a collection of Latin American tunes for your listening pleasure. Please join me on Sunday, 11 to 1 for Latin.

Kiss FM 100.3, you're listening to Trish. And we just heard A Tree in the Meadow, Margaret Whiting. There, I've Said It Again, Vaughan Munro, Stardust Artie Shaw and his orchestra. We'll have Dig You Later, Hubba Hubba Hubba Perry Como. And maybe we'll get in People Will Say, We're In Love, Bing Crosby and Trudy Irwin. Not sure if we'll get Bing in with You Are My Sunshine. We'll see. Yes, FM 100.3. Take care.

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0: Well, you're looking mighty pretty, Miss Curly Locks.
1: I'm the gravel girdie of the Bobby Sox.
0: Yatata, yatata, yatata, you talk big.
1: Well, I'm the fresh tomato, you can't dig.
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1: I'm a chick, what's really on the solid side.
0: You knock me flat, you're the kind of a cat makes me wanna blow my top.

Yes, FM 100.3. You're listening to Trish Bowie. Just got to pop the last song in, and so I had to pull the other CD out. It's 3 to 5. So take care. Looks dark and stormy out there, and last time I checked it was down to 9 degrees, so it's getting colder. Go home, put the electric blanket on and go to bed, I think. Oh, here I go. I keep pressing the wrong buttons today. Let's see if I got it this time.

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1: I'm Alan Baskin. The federal government has welcomed the latest growth numbers, even though they show the economy has slowed. Latest figures reveal the economy grew 2.5% over the year to March, which is down on market expectations. The results suggest interest rates are starting to bite into household budgets. But Treasurer Jim Chalmers argues Australia is still performing better than other countries.
2: Our economy's got no shortage of challenges, but it's also got some very sturdy foundations, and you can see that in today's data.

0: data. This is the equal fastest annual growth in almost 3 years. It shows how resilient our economy is at a time of very substantial global economic volatility and instability.
1: The federal government is denying claims of a revolt among Labor MPs on the future of AUKUS. The US will now only supply Australia with 3 used submarines until we have the capacity to manufacture our own. High-profile backbencher Ed Husic and some unions argue the change warrants a re-examination of the deal. But Labor MP Dan Repacoli says his party remains fully committed to the project.
2: Look, I think they're behind AUKUS, as I just said then. We need to make sure that we're defending this country the best way possible, and AUKUS is a great, great thing to do this. And as I said, the jobs. It is thousands and thousands of jobs, and hopefully we can even get some of those jobs up in the Hunter as well.
1: Solomon Islands Prime Minister Matthew Wale has committed to resetting his country's relationship with Australia. The two nations have agreed to negotiate a comprehensive strategic treaty and enhance collaboration between police forces. Matthew Wale says he will also review a security pact with Beijing struck by his predecessor. A learning tool has been developed to teach school children about severe allergies. Figures show about 5% of school-aged children live with a food allergy. National Allergy Council's Maria Side says a new game will help Year 7 students identify allergens.
3: Such as peanut, egg and milk. It also has strategies to help people identify what an allergic reaction might look like.
1: A French national working as a delivery driver has been charged with causing up to $20,000 damage to the Archibald Fountain in Sydney's Hyde Park. Police say the rental car he was driving reversed into the outer edge of the feature before landing partly in the water. More than 1,000 Kia Picanto vehicles are being recalled over a manufacturing defect. There are fears a fuel supply tube could become damaged and leak. Affected models were manufactured between 2020 and 2023. Singer Peebo Bryson has died just days after suffering a stroke. He was 75 years old. The two-time Grammy Award-winning singer was the voice behind the Oscar-winning Disney songs Beauty and the Beast, which he sang with Celine Dion, and A Whole New World from Aladdin.

0: This is Air News. Starting with NRL and Dragons 5/8, Daniel Atkinson is preparing for his first clash with his old team Cronulla. The local derby takes place on Sunday at Shark Park. Atkinson has revealed his former teammates and coach Craig Fitzgibbon reached out when he was struggling for form.
1: I know I haven't been playing my best. I do have close mates there, they were checking on me. Fitz was checking on me, At the end of the day, we're all human. We've got a life outside of footy.
0: The NRL has announced it will help raise funds for Jai Arrow's fight with MND by hosting the world's biggest birthday for the retired Rabbitohs forward on July the 12th. Fans are encouraged to take a donation to South's clash with Newcastle. In AFL, Melbourne vice-captain Jack Viney could return in 6 weeks. He's been secretly managing a back injury. Viney missed the start of the year due to Achilles surgery. Collingwood has emerged as the surprise frontrunner to sign Brisbane's Lachie Neale, putting a major dent in expectations the dual Brownlow medalist would return home to WA to be closer to his children. Cricket Victoria will merge the Stars and Renegades before selling one of the Big Bash licences to private investors. Australian Independent Radio News.
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4: Your local weather in the Yass Valley for Wednesday the 3rd of June. Showers today, windy with possible damaging winds, the chance of an evening thunderstorm and 2 to 10 millimetres of falls, getting up to 14 degrees. Down to a low of 9 overnight, then showers tomorrow up to 10 millimetres of falls for a top of 11 degrees. Friday, showers and 9 degrees. Saturday, a shower or 2 and 11. Today, it's getting up to 13 degrees in Canberra, 14 in Goulburn and 14 in Yass. And that's your latest forecast on Yass FM.
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10: 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Good afternoon. It's a Wednesday afternoon at eight minutes past five, and welcome to Storylines, the radio show for readers, where bookish culture rules and all things literary are worshipped. And on the radio show for readers, the topics of conversation are reading, writing and rhetoric. My name's Karen, your friendly neighbourhood bibliolater, which is the bookish word for one who worships books. And last Wednesday was another Writers of Our Region special, extending the region to Greater New South Wales, this time to Western Sydney, to the city with a thriving bookish and literary culture, Parramatta, where our guest Linda Atkins is based. And Linda spoke about her writing life and her forthcoming debut novel, What We Left Behind, which is to be published in November and has been described as a stunning debut set in Sydney's western suburbs. So stay tuned for that. And last Wednesday, the 27th of May, was also the opening of National Reconciliation Week. And the theme this year for National Reconciliation Week is All In, which serves as a powerful call to action for all Australians. And if you'd like to catch last week's episode or catch up on other episodes from the Storyline series or just the interviews, then please go to yesfm.org, the Listen Again pages. And if you haven't already heard, contrary to that announcement just before the show commenced, the Xander Starbuck Space Cowboy, due to be shown at the Liberty Theatre on Saturday, has been cancelled. So please be aware that the Xander Starbuck Space Cowboy at the Liberty Theatre for Saturday has been cancelled, contrary to previous advertising. And today is the 3rd of June 2026. It's the finale of National Reconciliation Week, which runs annually from the 27th of May until the 3rd of June. And today being the 3rd of June marks Mabo Day, celebrating the historic 1992 High Court of Australia decision that recognised native title and overturned the legal fiction of terra nullius. And in recognition of this National Reconciliation Week, Storylines will be looking at some Indigenous literature and some great music to go along with that. And Aboriginal and Torres Strait Islanders are advised that today's episode contains descriptions and voices of Indigenous people who have passed. So whether you are a closet bibliophage, openly bookish, a common or garden variety bookworm, or yet to fully embrace your bibliophilic tendencies, please stick around for Storylines, the radio show for readers. And that spicy and opinionated commentary, it's all my own and totally independent of Yes FM and other presenters and all sponsors. Got some feedback? Please get on the Storylines on Yes FM Facebook page and let me know, or drop us a line at yesfm.org. And if you'd like to become a sponsor of this wonderful radio station, read all about it on our homepage at yesfm.org. And as always, as I said, there will be a great lineup of songs with literary references and themes for today's show. And today's show, it marks the finale of National Reconciliation Week, running from the 27th of May until the 3rd of June. And if you'd like more information or to explore resources, artwork and educational materials about National Reconciliation Week, please go to the official hub at Reconciliation Australia website. And in the meantime, well, here's some music to get us into the mood. First up, we're going to have A rendition of Ice House's Great Southern Land from Mitch Tambo and Reagan.

from all walks of life. And Vincent sat down with big politicians. This affair, they told him, it's a matter of state. Let us sort it out while your people are hungry. Vincent said, no thanks, we know how to wait.

And that was the unmistakable Paul Kelly with his wonderful protest song From Little Things, Big Things Grow from 1991. And before that one we had Mitch Tambo and Reagan with their rendition of the Ice House classic Great Southern Land. And From Little Things, Big Things Grow by Paul Kelly and the Messengers. Well, it's based on the story of the Gurindji Strike, also known as the Wavehill Walk-Off. And in particular, this song is about the role of the leader of the strikers, Vincent Lingari. And it describes how the Gurindji's claim to their traditional lands back from the cattle station on which they worked, owned by a UK company, Vestey's, and called Wave Hill Station. And it sparked the Indigenous land rights movement. And the 9-year protest won public support and eventually led to the Aboriginal Land Rights Act of 1976, which provides the basis upon which Aboriginal Australian people in the Northern Territory can claim rights to their land based on traditional occupation or native title at the power of veto and the power of veto over mining and development on those lands. And there's an iconic photo of Prime Minister Gough Whitlam pouring earth into the hands of Vincent Lingari, and taken by an Indigenous photographer, Mervyn Bishop. And on the 16th of August 1975, a small part of their land was handed back to the Gurindji people on a 30-year lease. And the Prime Minister Gough Whitlam is famous and well known for that symbolic but powerful moment in history. And I remember seeing the footage of Mr. Whitlam placing that handful of soil into Mr. Lingari's hand. And it was quite a moment in the history of our country. And today is the 3rd of June, and it today marks, as I said earlier, Mabo Day, celebrating the historic 1992 High Court of Australia decision that recognises native title and overturned the legal fiction of terra nullius. And last Wednesday, the 27th of May, was the opening of National Reconciliation Week, and it commemorated the 1967 referendum when Australians voted overwhelmingly to overturn the omission of Aboriginal and Torres Strait Islander peoples from the national census. And preceding National Reconciliation Week is National Sorry Day on the 26th of May, which remembers and honours the stolen generations. And it's a day of remembrance and reflection dedicated to acknowledging the pain and injustice experienced by the stolen generations, the Aboriginal and Torres Strait Islander children who were forcibly removed from their families and communities. And on the road towards reconciliation, on February the 13th, 2008, former Prime Minister Kevin Rudd issued a formal, emotional national apology to Australia's Indigenous peoples. And that apology directly stated, "We say sorry for the breaking up of families, the suffering of the stolen generations, and the resulting indignity and degradation." And it also was a commitment to a new future of mutual respect, mutual resolve, and mutual responsibility to close the gap in life expectancy, education, and economic opportunity that exists in our country.
And on Monday, the 1st of June, was National Reconciliation Day. And that was exclusively a public holiday in the ACT in Canberra. And there were many celebrations, including the National Library of Australia's First Nations Family History Tour, which was a guided tour of our First Nations family history resources. And every year for National Reconciliation Week, workplaces, schools and early learning services, community groups, reconciliation groups and people right across the country host a range of activities and events during that week, which runs annually from the 27th of May to the 3rd of June. And the theme for National Reconciliation Week this year is All In, which serves as a powerful call to action for all Australians and encourages individuals, communities and organisations to commit wholeheartedly to reconciliation every single day, moving beyond symbolic gestures into meaningful, unified action. And today, Storylines will be looking at reconciliation from a literary point of view. And now turning to Turning the Tide on Reading, and submissions for the National Cultural Policy consultation closed last week on Sunday, the 24th of May. And this will be the first time in Australian history when any government has launched a second cultural policy. So let's make sure literature is represented strongly as that policy is formed. So here's a roundup of what our peak literary and literacy bodies are asking for, and this comes courtesy of the organisation Australia Reads. First up, Australia Reads is calling for national campaigns to overcome barriers to regular reading, a library in every school, and greater community access to books and reading. Books Create Australia is asking for a national plan for books and reading to ensure Australian stories and ideas are created, discovered, and read. The Australian Society of Authors is calling for direct investment in authors and illustrators, investment in First Nations-led writing and publishing, and tax reform to support authors' careers. And the Australian Publishers Association recommends targeting measures to strengthen Australian publishing. The Australian Booksellers Association argues for investment in bookshops and argues for investment in bookshops as essential cultural infrastructure. Hear, hear. And the Australian Library and Information Association is advocating for a library in every school and also mandating for teacher librarians in every Australian school to go with those libraries. Creative Australia has made a public submission drawing on sector research, highlighting key themes of consideration in the new national cultural policy. And highlights of the Australian Writers Guild submission will include AI regulation and tax reform, and says some progressive recommendations to revive our reading culture and literacy rates for the next national culture policy, which is set to emerge around 2028. And we at Storylines will stay tuned for that. And in the meantime, if you are curious about the current national cultural policy, Revive, a place for every story, a story for every place, then please go to the Listen Again pages at yesfm.org for the Storylines Tune Up and Improve episode for a comprehensive report. And right now, let's have some more music. Here is I Love to Read Books by Hania.

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And that was the Waterboys, The Hole of the Moon. Why that one? Well, apart from it being a great song, I love the line, "You saw Brigadoon," that fabled Scottish city that only the special ones can see from time to time. Anyway, The Hole of the Moon. Well, we saw The Hole of the Moon except for the dark side. And if you saw the moon on Saturday, you might have thought, wasn't it small? Because last Saturday, the moon gave us a once-in-a-generation occurrence of a micro moon and a blue moon simultaneously. Now, a micro moon means it's pretty much at its furthest point from the Earth in its oval-shaped orbit, and on Saturday, it was the smallest micro moon of this year. And it was a rare occurrence because it coincided with a blue moon, which refers to the second full moon in a calendar month, I believe. And blue moons usually only happen every 2 to 3 years. And the last micro moon and blue moon occurrence was in October 2020, and 2053 will be the next time a micro moon coincides with a blue moon. So Saturday night was a very, very special event indeed for the Earth's only natural satellite, our moon. And as a tribute to that rare celestial occurrence, we're going to have a little bit of Billie Holiday with her rendition of Blue Moon. A little bit of the blues.

And that was Midnight Oil, following Billie Holiday's Blue Moon. That was Beds Are Burning. And why that one? Well, it's a classic land rights anthem, and it is this year's Voices of Reconciliation's featured song, with community groups and choirs uniting to sing it across the country for National Reconciliation Week. And incidentally, in our current cultural policy revive, the first guiding pillar of that policy is that First Nations first. And under this current policy, the government agency Creative Australia is investing in Indigenous cultural and artistic ventures. And when calling for public consultation, Arts Minister Tony Burke announced that this first pillar of First Nations First will remain in the new cultural policy. And putting storytelling and creativity front and centre, with the goal of changing hearts and minds on a grand scale and to make a real difference to the lives of their fellow First Nations Australians, is the First Nations owned and run Carbon Creative organisation, which offers a range of services to meet their goals. And the not-for-profit Indigenous Literacy Foundation, which was founded in 2004 by independent former educator and bookseller Susie Wilson, is working with remote communities to improve literacy outcomes and provide culturally relevant books, including early learning board books, resources and programs to support communities to create and publish their stories in languages of their choice. And they're just a couple of examples of Australians answering the call to action to address the gap between Indigenous and non-Indigenous Australians, specifically the literacy gap and the cultural representation gap. And now here's a lovely song by a few artists: Jessica Mowboy, Lou Bennett, Juanita Tippins and Jade McRae. And this song is Nagara Barafera, which is a traditional hymn from the 2012 musical The Sapphires. And that film was adapted from the play that we're going to talk a little bit more about soon.

And there it was, a beautiful version of a traditional Indigenous hymn from the 2012 musical The Sapphires, the film adapted from the play. And did you know that The Sapphires are back, currently running at the Canberra Theatre Centre from the 30th of May, which was Saturday, the Micro and Blue Moon evening, 30th of May until the 7th of June. The play by Indigenous writer-actor Tony Briggs, based on the story of his mum and aunties, and it tells the story of the Sapphires, a singing group of four Yota Yota women who toured Vietnam during the Vietnam War, and they were Australia's first popular Aboriginal all-male most popular Aboriginal all-female group who sings soul music for American and Allied troops. And during a National Reconciliation Week, well, that play, The Sapphires, has the inspiring message, which is the power of family and cultural pride and resilience in overcoming racial prejudice and historical trauma. And it highlights how four Indigenous Australian women forged their own identities and belonging through music, friendship and sisterhood, while confronting the profound impacts of the stolen generations. And that's The Sapphires, playing at the Canberra Theatre Centre till the 7th of June. And The Sapphires is set during the height of the 1960s racial segregation in our country. And now here's some soulful music to go with a soulful play. Some soulful music from that era by Indigenous singer Georgia Lee. And she was the first Indigenous Australian credited with recording blues songs with her album, Georgia Lee Sings the Blues Down Under, which was released in 1962. And now here's Georgia Lee with Down Under Blues.

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1: And welcome back to Storylines, the radio show for readers. My name's Karen, I'm your friendly neighbourhood bibliolater, and I'll be with you till 7 p.m. this evening. We're currently sitting at 10 degrees and the sun has definitely set. The nights are getting longer, the days will be getting shorter as we rotate towards that winter solstice, the 22nd of June, and on the 30th of May, just gone, we experienced a once-in-a-generation opportunity to see the smallest micro-moon of the year, which coincided with a blue moon, the second full moon of the month. So the moon was shining bright, but wasn't it small? And we won't be seeing another one of those, a blue moon and the micro moon, until 2053. So I hope you got the opportunity to see that wonderful, wonderful moon. And Storylines this week is marking the completion of this year's National Reconciliation Week, which runs annually from the 27th of May, the date which marks when Australia had a referendum with an overwhelming yes to include our fellow Australians, Indigenous and Torres Strait Islanders, in our national census. And it completes on the 3rd of June, which is Mabo Day, marking the landmark court decision which recognised native title. And we will continue with more great Storylines commentary and wonderful music to go with our theme. It is currently 6 o'clock.
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3: News. I'm Alan Baskin. The federal opposition says the Australian economy is really in recession and growth is only being propped up by high migration. Latest figures show the economy expanded 2.5% over the year to March, which was below market expectations. The federal government argues we are performing well when given the challenging global environment. But Shadow Treasurer Tim Wilson says that's a fantasy.
4: The response from the Treasurer has been to give himself a participation award and congratulate and backslap himself for these disappointing numbers. When the economy is slowing, before Iran and before the budget, Australians are going backwards.
3: The Prime Minister has told Parliament the opposition's ignoring the fact the Middle East situation has played a role in slowing growth in Australia.
5: There was this event on February 28th. There was this little event. Is an excuse.
3: The new owners of an infamous Queensland property where three people died say they were unaware of its tragic history when they first inspected it. Mark Dransfield with that story.
6: The Weambilla property was the site of a deadly 2022 ambush, resulting in the deaths of two police officers and a local neighbour. The new owners claimed they initially knew nothing of the horrific past and just saw the property as a good investment. Real Estate Institute of Queensland Chief Operating Officer Kat Bevan says that history should have been clear.
7: At the end of the day, a seller has an obligation to disclose any material fact about

0: a property. And given the significant event, one would think that it should have been something the seller, who was self-represented in this case, should have disclosed to the buyer as a material matter.
1: Melbourne figure Mick Gatto and his wife have been arrested at their property at Mount Martha on Melbourne's Mornington Peninsula. Detectives from Task Force Hawk have searched the home as part of an investigation into financial matters. Police have been seen carrying boxes from the property. The couple, both in their 70s, have been interviewed by police and have since been released. Gatto has denied any allegations against him. A new report shows a growing number of emergency doctors are planning to leave the profession within the next 10 years. Respondents to a College of Emergency Medicine survey say unstable working conditions are forcing them to reconsider their career choice. College President Dr. Peter Alleli says many practitioners are struggling.
2: The first, second and third reasons are because of overcrowding in the healthcare system and the work environment that results in. People are just finding work really difficult, really draining.
1: A man who sent a card to a Norwegian princess living at Sydney University asking for friendship has been arrested after an altercation outside court. The man clashed with a photographer while appearing at Newtown Court over an apprehended personal violence order issued for contacting the royal. He was escorted away by police but has not been charged with any further offences. To the Australian share market, the All Ords has closed up 51 points at 9.017, one Australian dollar buying 71.6 US cents. This is AIR News. Cricket Victoria boss Nick Cummins isn't apologising for killing off the Stars and Renegades. He says merging the sides is pure survival to stop local cricket from taking a massive financial hit.
3: Cricket Australia have some financial challenges, which are, you know, sort of long-term impacts off the back of COVID and the financial model, and we believe that we need to go down the privatisation path to help assist Cricket Australia with that, but also in the long term ensure that we're competitive.
1: In AFL, Eagles defender Ruben Ginby says it's an exciting time to be at the club after their fourth win of the season at the weekend. Ginby signed a three-year contract extension, keeping him in blue and gold until the end of 2030. He says the on-field performances are starting to come after a difficult few seasons.
4: Yeah, I think the promising signs we've shown, the great group of lads here, it's just the mix of leaders we got now, like both Liams are going awesome down back, and I think Stassi's playing his first game of footy for us hopefully this week, see how he goes. So, you know, he can get better from here.
1: In NRL, Broncos fullback Reece Walsh has denied claims injury has dented his confidence. The 23-year-old suffered a facial fracture earlier in the year, with critics saying he's struggled to regain his form since returning. Walsh says he's consistently trying to improve.
5: It's one of those injuries where it is what it is. You know, I just got to keep moving forward, keep, you know, playing my best footy. I just got to keep upholding those standards. You know, that put me in a good spot, and I'm trying to do that every day here at training and be my best version of myself.
1: Australian Independent Radio News.
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8: Your local weather in the Yass Valley for Wednesday the 3rd of June. Showers today, windy with possible damaging winds, the chance of an evening thunderstorm and 2 to 10 millimetres of falls, getting up to 14 degrees. Down to a low of 9 overnight, then showers tomorrow, up to 10 millimetres of falls for a top of 11 degrees. Friday, showers and 9 degrees. Saturday, a shower or 2 and 11. Today, it's getting up to 13 degrees in Canberra, 14 in Goulburn and 14 in Yass. And that's your latest forecast on Yass FM.
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And that was Christine Arnoux with Island Home. And let's play that to relate that to the fact that today, the 3rd of June, is Mabo Day, which marks the final day of National Reconciliation Week, named in honour of Eddie Koiki Mabo, a Meriam man from Mur, aka Murray Island, in the Torres Strait, whom, alongside his co-plaintiffs, challenged the Crown's claim to his family's traditional lands back in 1982. And on the 3rd of June in 1992, the High Court of Australia ruled legally recognising that Indigenous peoples have rights to their land that predate colonisation. And the action of Eddie Mabo in 1982 led to the Australian Parliament passing the Native Titles Act of 1993, which establishes a legal framework for Native Titles claims across the country. And a very significant event in the history of our country. It is currently 12 minutes past six. We are sitting on a temperature of 9 degrees today, and it's getting colder and it's getting darker, that is for sure. And now let's talk money. Yes, the national budget has made more money available for the arts, which is great news. But let's look on the $50 bill, our $50 banknote, to see the image of the first published Indigenous Australian author, David Unuepon, in 1924, with his Indigenous stories and cultural topics. And a book of verse in 1964 by poet Ujiru Nunakakal was the first Indigenous Australian to publish the book of verse in 1964. And that writer is also known as Kath Walker. And in his debut poetry collection, Arsenic Flowers, contemporary poet Dakota Ferrer confronts the legacies of colonial violence and explores cultural wisdom echoing in contemporary Black experiences today, with the belief in healing country and communities through art and storytelling. We'll hear here, Dakota. And great news today on Mabo Day, the 3rd of June. Dakota is on the shortlist of poets in the ACT Literary Awards, which was announced today, along with the shortlists for fiction, non-fiction and children's literature. And the winners of the ACT Literary Awards will be announced on the 2nd of July. And more great Indigenous authors, Tasma Walton's novel I Am Nanat Guruk won the prestigious ARA Historical Novel Prize this year, which she shared the prize with Tasmanian author Robbie Arnott for Dusk. And Tasma's novel, I Am Nanat Guruk, tells the story of her ancestor Nanat Guruk. Like Tasma, was a Boon Wurrung woman who was kidnapped and sold into slavery in the 1800s. And I Am Nanat Guruk tells her story. And I Am Nanat Guruk was also shortlisted for this year's Stella Prize. And the true story and previously untold story of Tasma Walton's great-great-grandmother is a wonderful read. That was my pick for the Stella Prize this year,
And I enjoyed reading that book so much. And the 2025 ACT Book of the Year Award from last year was awarded to Warra Warra, Warra Warra Why by Darren Ricks and Craig Cormack. And that book offers a collaborative First Nations perspective on the arrival of James Cook and its impact, providing a powerful reflection on history, land and identity. So some wonderful works by Indigenous writers being showcased in the major prizes in our country and our region. And the winner for last year's ACT Book of the Year, along with this year's Book of the Year, will be announced in October at the Canberra Writers Festival, with the authors are sharing a $10,000 prize pool. So let's have some more music with Goanna and Solid Rock.

our feet. Woo! It's a breath trance, log dance. It's a didgeridoo dance, do the didgeridoo dance.

0: Hi, I'm Wendy Chuckerman, your local member. 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I want to advocate for you on matters of the state. I'm here to make sure your needs are being met, and I want to continue my track record of delivering results. I'm always fighting to ensure that our region receives its fair share of resources from the state government, such as health, education, roads, for small businesses and much more. 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
6: And good evening. It is currently 24 minutes past six. This is Storylines, the radio show for readers. My name's Karen, your friendly neighbourhood bibliolater, and I'll be with you till 7 p.m. And this episode of Storylines, we're getting into the spirit of National Reconciliation Week, which concludes today, the 3rd of June, otherwise known as Mabo Day. And leading up to the word from our sponsors, we had Goanna with Solid Rock, followed by Gondwana Land with their amazing didgeridoo music with Log Dance. And if you haven't already heard, the Xander Starbucks Space Cowboy at the Liberty Theatre for Saturday has been cancelled. So please be advised that there will not be a performance at the Liberty this Saturday by the Xander Starbucks Space Cowboy. And Gondwana Land, not only do they play some incredible music, but they're named after the amazing Gondwana Land continent, which was a massive supercontinent, eventually separated into Australia and New Zealand and other land masses, including South America, Africa, Arabia, Madagascar, the Indian subcontinent, and Antarctica. And that's quite amazing. And a great name for the band. And now I'd also like to have a word on Indigenous characters created by non-Indigenous authors, writing from the Indigenous point of view. And first up, we have Thomas Keneally's 1972 novel and Booker-nominated novel, The Chant of Jimmy Blacksmith, which was adapted for the screen in 1978. And The Chant of Jimmy Blacksmith is set in the 19th century in New South Wales, and it tells the ultimately tragic story of Jimmy, an Aboriginal man caught between his family and culture and white settler colonisation. And the story is written from the perspective of Jimmy Blacksmith, the Indigenous Australian man on a mission of revenge. And the story is a fictionalised retelling of the life of the famous Indigenous bushranger, Jimmy Governor. And Keneally has said that were he to write the novel today, he would not write from within a black consciousness. And following this one is one of my favourites, and that is Detective Inspector Napoleon Boney Bonaparte of the 29 Australian classic Boney novels, written by English-Australian author Arthur Upfield between 1929 and 1964. And Boney is a highly educated biracial Australian detective known for solving difficult cases by blending European police methods with Aboriginal tracking skills. And the novels are set in the Australian outback, and Boney is recognised for his intellect, his empathy and ability to read the land. And there was a TV series, Boney, in 1972, and that's where I first saw the character of Boney. And in the 1970s disco group Boney M got their name from their producer who created the name Boney M after seeing the credits from the Boney TV series. And if you've been watching Mystery Road on the ABC, now you know why the Indigenous detective character of Jay is sometimes teasingly referred to as Boney, because it's referring to that amazing fictional detective. And he's a character to be admired, I think. And Boney M, well, the band with the cool name after a cool guy. And here they are, Boney M with Daddy Cool.

And that was Yothu Yindi with their song, Treaty. They heard it on the radio. All those politicians talking back in 1988. And before that, we had Elvis Presley with a song, I think, of reconciliation with the lyrics, if I can dream of a better land where all of my brothers walk hand in hand. Song of reconciliation from the King himself. And before that, we had Boney M. with Daddy Cool, a tribute to the fictional character Napoleon Boney Bonaparte, the detective that had a TV series, Boney, back in the 70s. And Boney M., the 1970s disco group, took their name from that series. Boney M. with Daddy Cool. And welcome back to Storylines, the radio show for readers. It's 21 minutes to 7. We're sitting at 9 degrees. And if you're looking for an interesting book club in our region, maybe these are for you. The Last Wednesday Book Club, run by the Yes Bookstore, meets at the bookstore 7:30 on the last Wednesday of the month. For more details, please contact Jody at the Yes Bookstore. And we have the Tough Guy Book Club, which meets 7 p.m. the first Wednesday of the month at the Murrumbateman Country Inn. Find out more about that at the toughguybookclub.com. It's free to join, and you'll find this month's book at toughguybookclub.com. And free for ages 7 to 12 years of age. On the last Sunday of the month is Story Time with Story Dogs at the National Library of Australia in Canberra. For 1 hour, this goes for, and children can pat dogs, enjoy books, and become confident, lifelong readers. No bookings required. Simply turn up at the National Library's foyer from 11 a.m. on the last Sunday of the month. Want to know more? Go to library.gov.au. And at the National Film and Sound Archives is a book club, in collaboration with 666 AM ABC Radio Canberra. You can meet up for a unique monthly book club and experience this in the heart of Canberra to explore how culturally significant books have been adapted and reimagined as films. 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To book your seat to see the film adaptation on the big screen and stay for the lively post-screening discussion at the National Film and Sound Archives, go to nfsa.gov.au. What's on /book club at NFSA. And if you'd like your book club to be promoted on Storylines, please drop me a line on the Storylines on Yes FM Facebook page, or drop me a line at yesfm.org. And I'd love to now highlight the pockets of bookish culture in our region. Yes, we have a fair bit of it now, that I'm coming to discover, and I want to share that with you, the pockets of bookish culture in our region. First of all, we have our wonderful independent bookstore on Cooma Street, and be sure to check out the Storylines regular monthly reading recommendations at the Yes Bookstore. There are second-hand book opportunities at the Yes Craft Shop, the op shops in Yes, and also the community op shop in Burrawa. There is a street library inside at Full Circle Serenity on Cooma Street. There's also a street library on Anne Marie's Veranda at 106 Rossi Street. The Murrumbateman Markets, they have Jane's Bookstore. And regular author visits at the library and the independent bookstore
and also at the absolutely superb Bibliothèque and occasional wine bar in Burrawa. And they also host the Burrawa Literary Festival, which this year is on June 20 and 21. And that's at the absolutely superb Bibliothèque and occasional wine bar in Burrawa. And keep your eyes peeled for books on film in the lineup of films at the Liberty Theatre in Yass. You can subscribe to the Liberty Theatre's newsletter to stay informed. Enjoy the film and read the book. And I'd also like to play a little bit more music now to keep us in the mood for the season. It's winter. And so here's David Essex with A Winter's Tale as we move towards the winter solstice.

0: G'day, this is Trish. Join me Wednesday, 3 to 5 for Mixed Grill. What's Mixed Grill? It could be comedy, it could be musicals, it could be jazz, it could be blues, it could hear country, you could hear easy listening, poetry, anything and everything. Wednesday, 3 to 5 here on Yes FM 100.3.
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2: 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And you can hear Mixed Grill. Just before Storylines, you can tune in to Trish and her wonderful music. And then stay for Storylines, the radio show for readers. It is 12 minutes to 7. We are currently sitting on 9 degrees on this lovely cold evening on that cusp between autumn and winter. And leading up to Trisha's promo, we had David Essex with A Winter's Tale. Of course, that is also the title of a Shakespearean play, A Winter's Tale. It's a really cool one. It's where we get the name Hermione from, and also the famous stage direction of Exit, Pursued by a Bear, comes from that one as well. And today is June the 3rd, and it is the conclusion of this year's National Reconciliation Week, which runs from last Wednesday, the 27th of May, opening up with the commemoration of the 1967 referendum, when Australians voted overwhelmingly to overturn the omission of Aboriginal and Torres Strait Islander peoples in our national census. And it concludes today, the 3rd of June, which marks Mabo Day, celebrating the historic 1992 High Court of Australia decision that recognised native title and overturned the legal fiction of terra nullius. And what a great episode it's been. I've really enjoyed speaking about Indigenous writers and Indigenous literatures and Indigenous characters in literature. One of my favourites is the fictional detective of Napoleon Boney Bonaparte. And, of course, Boney M., the 1970s disco group, is named after the TV series of Boney. And occasionally on Mystery Road, you'll hear the character Jay Swan being teasingly referred to as Boney in recognition of that famous fictional Indigenous, really biracial detective, Napoleon Boney Bonaparte. And I'd also like to make an appeal to, on behalf of authors, actually. And if you've enjoyed a book, please give a review. And I certainly enjoyed the novel I Am Nanat Guruk by Indigenous writer Tasma Walton, a wonderful story of an Indigenous woman from the 19th century during the early days of colonisation in our country, and it is certainly a book that is very challenging and close to home. So I like to talk a bit about that one. But please, if you've enjoyed a book, give a review. It doesn't have to be long and detailed, just a few words will do, because it means so much to an author, and it encourages them to keep going, and it lets them know that there are people out here that enjoy their work, and that makes it all worthwhile. So get reading, everybody, and make 2026 your personal year of reading. And maybe do the Ray Bradbury Trio Challenge to get you on the way to finding your groove and finding that material that you find meaningful to read. What is the Ray Bradbury Trio? Well, Ray Bradbury has advised us to read one poem every night from now and for the rest of your life, and read one essay every night as well from any field, and read one short story every day as well. And at the end of 1,000 days, think of the stuff that will be in your head, and you can be madly in love with ideas to make your life continually exciting and have fun inside your head late at night when you're going to sleep. Have a delightful life by having a popcorn machine going off in your head with all of these ideas, and begin to see resemblance between philosophies, art history, and that murder mystery you may be reading. Start tonight. And if you've wondered what this year's Radio National's top 100 books will be counting down, last year it was the countdown of the top 100 books of the 21st century. Well, this year Radio National will be counting down the top 100 Australian books. Voting isn't open yet, but start thinking about what Australian books will get your vote for Radio National's top 100 books this year. And whether it's fiction or non-fiction, or crime fiction, short stories, poetry or novels, autobiographies or graphic novels that ignite your desire to pick up something to read, please do so. But beware, reading can improve your health and well-being, but seriously damage your ignorance. And again, Ray Bradbury has got words of wisdom for us. He is the author of the 1953 dystopian novel Fahrenheit 451. Take heed, you don't have to burn books to destroy a culture. Just get people to stop reading them. And whatever you do, please don't stop reading. Read for joy. Read for the thrill of it. Read for education. Read for resistance. Read banned books. Read books by Indigenous authors. Read books by marginalised authors. Read about experiences that differ from your own. Read for well-being and connection. Read between the lines. And if there's a book that you would like to read but it hasn't yet been written, then you must write it. We need writers and poets and realists producing works of art for humanity, not as a market commodity. And we need independent publishers and independent book vendors to get this art into our hands. Art over profits. Yes, artists, they deserve to get their fair share of the proceeds. But the true reward for art is not profits, but our freedom. Make sure you have your say. Make sure you had your say in the public consultation for the creation of our new cultural policy, which will come about around 2028. But in the meantime, just keep reading and rereading, and keep listening too. 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And remember, there are a million stories in literary appreciation, and this Storylines episode is just one of them. And I'm looking forward to your company next Wednesday afternoon for another episode of Storylines between 5 and 7 p.m. And you'll get some spicy and opinionated commentary of the confessions of a vintage bibliophile of the postmodern era. That's me. And that spicy and opinionated commentary, well, it's all my own and totally independent of Yes FM and other presenters and all sponsors. If you've got some feedback, please get on the Yes FM at Storylines Facebook page. The Storylines on Yes FM Facebook page, and let me know, or drop me a line at yesfm.org. And stay with us on Yes FM for more mixed music and overnight classics from the latter half of the 20th century. And taking us up to the news at 7 o'clock, here's a dedication to this year's National Reconciliation theme. The National Reconciliation Week's theme for this year, All In. It's one that I feel sums up that film, that theme, with the opening lyrics, "Black fella, white fella, it doesn't matter what your colour, as long as you a true fella, as long as you are real fella." And for more information on National Reconciliation Week or to explore resources, artwork and Reconciliation Week's theme for this year, All In, it's one that I feel sums up that film, that theme, with the opening lyrics, "Black fella, white fella, it doesn't matter what your colour, as long as you a true fella, as long as you are..."

0: Your local weather in the Yass Valley for Wednesday the 3rd of June. Showers today, windy with possible damaging winds, the chance of an evening thunderstorm and 2 to 10 millimetres of falls, getting up to 14 degrees. Down to a low of 9 overnight, then showers tomorrow up to 10 millimetres of falls for a top of 11 degrees. Friday, showers and 9 degrees. Saturday, a shower or 2 and 11. Today, it's getting up to 13 degrees in Canberra, 14 in Goulburn and 14 in Yass. And that's your latest forecast on Yass FM.
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3: I'm Alan Baskin. The federal government has welcomed the latest growth numbers, even though they show the economy has slowed. Latest figures reveal the economy grew 2.5% over the year to March, which is down on market expectations. The results suggest interest rates are starting to bite into household budgets. But Treasurer Jim Chalmers argues Australia is still performing better than other countries.
4: Our economy's got no shortage of challenges, but it's also got some very sturdy foundations, and you can see that in today's data. This is the equal fastest annual growth in almost 3 years. It shows how resilient our economy is at a time of very substantial global economic volatility and instability.
3: The federal government is denying claims of a revolt among Labor MPs on the future of AUKUS. The US will now only supply Australia with 3 used submarines until we have the capacity to manufacture our own. High-profile backbencher Ed Husic and some unions argue the change warrants a re-examination of the deal. But Labor MP Dan Repicoli says his party remains fully committed to the project.
5: Look, I think they're behind AUKUS, as I just said then. We need to make sure that we're defending this country the best way possible, and AUKUS is a great, great thing to do this. And as I said, the jobs. It is thousands of thousands.

0: thousands of jobs, and hopefully we can even get some of those jobs up in the Hunter as well.
1: Solomon Islands Prime Minister Matthew Wale has committed to resetting his country's relationship with Australia. The two nations have agreed to negotiate a comprehensive strategic treaty and enhance collaboration between police forces. Matthew Wale says he will also review a security pact with Beijing struck by his predecessor. A learning tool has been developed to teach schoolchildren about severe allergies. Figures show about 5% of school-aged children live with a food allergy. National Allergy Council's Maria Side says a new game will help Year 7 students identify allergens.
2: Such as peanut, egg and milk. It also has strategies to help people identify what an allergic reaction might look like.
1: A French national working as a delivery driver has been charged with causing up to $20,000 damage to the Archibald Fountain in Sydney's Hyde Park. Police say the rental car he was driving reversed into the outer edge of the feature before landing partly in the water. More than 1,000 Kia Picanto vehicles are being recalled over a manufacturing defect. There are fears a fuel supply tube could become damaged and leak. Affected models were manufactured between 2020 and 2023. Singer Peebo Bryson has died just days after suffering a stroke. He was 75 years old. The two-time Grammy Award-winning singer was the voice behind the Oscar-winning Disney songs Beauty and the Beast, which he sang with Celine Dion, and A Whole New World from Aladdin.

0: This is AIR News. In AFL, big inclusions for the Western Bulldogs ahead of Friday's blockbuster with Hawthorn at the MCG. Tim English is back in the ruck, and Cody Waitman will play his first game in almost 2 years after a persistent knee injury. The Hawks won by 40 points when the sides last met in gather round, but coach Sam Mitchell expects a much tougher challenge this time round.
1: They're a really quality outfit. They've got a lot of their best players back playing. When we played them last time, they had a couple of outs, so we know we're going to have to beat our best because their best is very, very good.
0: Former NRL star Jai Arrow will be a guest of Collingwood on Monday for Big Freeze at the MCG. He's been asked to toss the coin. Arrow was recently diagnosed with MND. Rhys Walsh admits his below average club form for the Broncos has cost him a place in the Queensland State of Origin team. The star fullback also backing teammate Payne Haas, who slammed the NRL Premier's form after a shocking loss to the Dragons.
2: Those are the conversations you want to be having. Obviously, it's not ideal to be having them and having the losses, but I feel like if we weren't having them, we'd sort of be taking the so. We've got to respect it. We've got to honour it.
0: Australia has squared the ODI series with Pakistan after a 41-run victory in Lahore. Chasing a target of 232, the home side were all out for 190. Australian Independent Radio News.
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2: I'm Alan Baskin. The federal opposition says the Australian economy is really in recession and growth is only being propped up by high migration. Latest figures show the economy expanded 2.5% over the year to March, which was below market expectations. The federal government argues we are performing well when given the challenging global environment. But Shadow Treasurer Tim Wilson says that's a fantasy.
3: The response from the Treasurer has been to give himself a participation award and congratulate and backslap himself for these disappointing numbers. When the economy is slowing, before Iran and before the budget, Australians are going backwards.
2: The Prime Minister has told Parliament the opposition's ignoring the fact the Middle East situation has played a role in slowing growth in Australia.
4: There was this event on February 28th. There was this little event that had... They say is an excuse.
2: The new owners of an infamous Queensland property where three people died say they were unaware of its tragic history when they first inspected it. Mark Dransfield with that story.
5: The Weambilla property was the site of a deadly 2022 ambush, resulting in the deaths of two police officers and a local neighbour. The new owners claim they initially knew nothing of the horrific past and just saw the property as a good investment. Real Estate Institute of Queensland Chief Operating Officer Kat Bevan says that history should have been clear.
6: At the end of the day, a seller has an obligation to disclose any material fact about a property, and given the significant event, one would think that it should have been something the seller, who was self-represented in this case, should have disclosed to the buyer as a material matter.
2: Melbourne figure Mick Gatto and his wife have been arrested at their property at Mount Martha on Melbourne's Mornington Peninsula. Detectives from Task Force Hawk have searched the home as part of an investigation into financial matters. Police have been seen carrying boxes from the property. The couple, both in their 70s, have been interviewed by police and have since been released. Gatto has denied any allegations against him. A new report shows a growing number of emergency doctors are planning to leave the profession within the next 10 years. Respondents to a College of Emergency Medicine survey say unstable working conditions are forcing them to reconsider their career choice. College President Dr. Peter Alleli says many practitioners are struggling.
7: The first, second and third reasons are because of overcrowding in the healthcare system and the work environment that

0: people are just finding work really difficult, really draining.
1: A man who sent a card to a Norwegian princess living at Sydney University asking for friendship has been arrested after an altercation outside court. The man clashed with a photographer while appearing at Newtown Court over an apprehended personal violence order issued for contacting the royal. He was escorted away by police but has not been charged with any further offences. To the Australian share market, the All Ords has closed up 51 points at 9017, one Australian dollar buying 71.6 US cents. This is AIR News. Starting with NRL and Dragons 5/8, Daniel Atkinson is preparing for his first clash with his old team Cronulla. The local derby takes place on Sunday at Shark Park. Atkinson has revealed his former teammates and coach Craig Fitzgibbon reached out when he was struggling for form.
2: I know I haven't been playing my best. I do have close mates there, like, and yeah, they were checking on me. Fitz was checking on me. Like, at the end of the day, we're all human. We've got a life outside of footy.
1: The NRL has announced it will help raise funds for Jai Arrow's fight with MND by hosting the world's biggest birthday for the retired Rabbitohs forward on July the 12th. Fans are encouraged to take a donation to South's clash with Newcastle. In AFL, Melbourne vice-captain Jack Viney could return in 6 weeks. He's been secretly managing a back injury. Viney missed the start of the year due to Achilles surgery. Collingwood has emerged as the surprise frontrunner to sign Brisbane's Lachie Neale, putting a major dent in expectations the dual Brownlow medalist would return home to WA to be closer to his children. Cricket Victoria will merge the Stars and Renegades before selling one of the Big Bash licences to private investors. Australian Independent Radio News.
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5: Your local weather in the Yass Valley for Wednesday the 3rd of June. Showers today, windy with possible damaging winds, the chance of an evening thunderstorm and 2 to 10 millimetres of falls, getting up to 14 degrees. Down to a low of 9 overnight, then showers tomorrow, up to 10 millimetres of falls, for a top of 11 degrees. Friday, showers and 9 degrees. Saturday, a shower or 2 and 11. Today, it's getting up to 13 degrees in Canberra, 14 in Goulburn and 14 in Yass. And that's your latest forecast on Yass FM.
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morning and a very big welcome to Good Morning Country. Coming to you on the Community Radio Network, broadcasting right throughout Australia through your local community radio station. I'm Heather Farrell, broadcasting from my home studio of Triple H in Horsham, right in the heart of the Wimmera region of Western Victoria. It's Thursday morning, 4th of June, 2026. And I certainly hope you're waking up to a wonderful day. Our CD giveaway competition today will be for an album called Chasing Clarity, and it's by Sandy Facey. I will let you know when we open up that competition line. But just so that you've got that number, Thursday's number is different to the other days of the working week. So the number today is 0447 349 055. Please wait until I give you the cue, so no calls just yet. We've got about an hour and a half to wait. And if you missed that number, I do have that number. Well, I'll put it this way. If you missed that number, make sure you've got your pen and paper handy, because I will give it to you another couple of times before we open up that competition line. But right now, going to start off with our usual starting song. It's called My Old Friend. It's by Gina Jeffries and Tanya Kernighan. And let's celebrate our old friends.

they bring the curtain down upon the faded star. Becky Cole with Faded Star, a single put out 4 years ago now, and recorded while she was going through some pretty dark times. And it's a bit of a sad song, isn't it? Prior to that, the Wolf Brothers with Kids on Cassette and Gina Jeffries and Tanya Kernaghan started us all off with My Old Friend. Coming up in 9 minutes' time, we have got the Rural Livestock Report. In about 3/4 hour's time, we're going to have a feature of a few Aussie ballads. And in about an hour's time, we will have a look at our CD giveaway. And while she will tell you a bit about Sandy Facey and her album Chasing Clarity. And you'll get your chance to win that album. The phone number for Thursdays only is 0447 349 055. No calls just yet. Please wait until I give you that cue to call. But right now, let's hear from Roo Arcus. And this one's called The Apple Didn't Fall Far from the Tree.

there we had Casey Chambers with Biggest Backyard in the World. And prior to that, The Apple Didn't Fall Far by Rue Arcas. To take us up to the next lot of, I've forgotten what it is, Rural Livestock Report we've got coming up very shortly. It's Dancing with Elvis by Gina Jeffries.

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I'm Sam McDonald with today's report. Sheep numbers at Forbes fell again this sale, with agents yarding 25,700 head. There were 16,700 lambs penned, and the quality continues to be very mixed. All the usual buyers were present and competing in a dearer market. Lambs to restockers sold from $232 to $299 a head. Trade weight lambs were $8 better and more on the well-bred and finished types. Lambs 20 to 24 kilo sold from $282 to $325 a head, with heavies to 26 kilo ranging from $308 to $342 a head. Export lambs sold from $324 to $410 a head, and carcass prices averaged $1,200 to $1,279 per kilo, with plenty of sales in the $1,300 per kilo bracket. There was 9,000 mutton drawn for, and the quality continues to be mixed. Prices jumped with the strong competition. Merino ewes sold from $188 to $355 a head. Crossbred ewes received from $190 to $336 a head, with Dorper ewes selling from $173 to $338 a head. Wet conditions reduced cattle numbers at CTLX Carcor, and the quality was slightly plainer. Grown steers were again in short supply, and there was more variation in the grown heifers, with less prime heavyweights penned. Around 400 cows were offered, and the quality was back through the run. The market sold to a much stronger trend. Weaner steers reached 642 cents and heifers 553 cents per kilo. Feeder steers were 25 to 30 cents per kilo stronger, with the medium and heavyweight selling from 500 to 572 cents per kilo. Feeder heifers were 30 to 40 cents better, selling from 470 to 545 cents per kilo. The bulk over 500 cents per kilo. Heavy trade heifers reached 485 cents per kilo. Grown steers to feed reached 526 cents, and prime grown steers and bullocks were 12 cents dearer, selling from 468 to 495 cents per kilo. The best of the heavy grown heifers reached 488 cents per kilo. Heavy cows were 10 cents to 14 cents stronger, with the bulk ranging from 385 to 430 cents, and the leaner two-score cows jumped nearly 20 cents per kilo and ranged from 355 to 396 cents per kilo. The best heavy bulls sold to 440 cents per kilo. That concludes today's market update, brought to you by Auctions Plus, dedicated to connecting ag.

0: welcome back to Good Morning Country, and thank you for the Rural Livestock Report there. I'm Heather Farrell, broadcasting from Horsham in the heart of the Wimmera region of Western Victoria. If you're just waking up, it's Thursday morning, 4th of June 2026. Our CD giveaway today is for an album called Chasing Clarity, and it's by Sandy Facey. In about an hour's time, Walshy will let you know a little bit more about Sandy Facey and that particular album, and after that, we'll give you the chance to win that album. Competition number for Thursdays only is 0447 349 055. We've got plenty of music coming up for you from here on in, and we've got one little community service announcement to do, and then it's back into the music. And we're going to start out with the Bellamy Brothers this morning.
1: Oh. Uncle, what are you up to? 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

he works 3 days a week as Dr. Miller's nurse. We run some chooks and we can kill a beast, so I guess it could be worse. We're semi-self-sufficient, though there's not much cash to spare. But if you look at it on paper, I'm a bloody millionaire.

Colin Caswell with Million Dollar Farm. We had Andrew Swift prior to that, and that featured his partner Simone Sordello and a track called Oh Valentine, written for their baby daughter Valentine. And prior to that, Bellamy Brothers started us out with Kids of the Baby Boom. Lots of bad weather events happening all over the country at the moment. So thought I'd play this one by Lloyd Back. Very successful for him. It spent half a year sitting on the top 40 charts, so it did very well for him. It's called Rolling Thunder.

Alan Jackson with Who's Cheating Who. And prior to that, we had Giddy Up Cowboy by Hayley Jensen and Rolling Thunder by Lloyd Beck. Our CD giveaway today is Sandy Facey's album Chasing Clarity. And in about an hour's, in about 40 minutes' time, we'll hear from Kevin Walsh with a little bit of information about Sandy Facey and her new album Chasing Clarity. If you're leaving us to go to local programming at top of the hour, thank you for tuning your radio to Good Morning Country. Or maybe you're listening in on the Community Radio Plus app, and you can do that from anywhere in the world. And tomorrow morning, Kevin Walsh will be broadcasting from the bunker at Harrington, and he'll have that album, Sandy Facey's Chasing Clarity, to give. No, he won't. He'll have a different one, and I'll tell you a bit later on just which one that one is. Now, to take us up to the next lot of news and weather at the top of the hour, it's Shelley Minson, and this track is called Riverbank Red.

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3: Good morning, I'm Lee Harrison. Higher interest rates and the fallout from the Iran war are weighing on Australia's economic growth. Michael Packey reports.
4: The economy grew an anemic 0.3% in the first quarter of the year, and when stretched over 12 months, it expanded 2.5%, which is down on analyst expectations. The result dominated a rowdy question time. Opposition leader Angus Taylor believes the country is really in recession and claims any growth is being propped up by a high overseas intake.
5: Why is out-of-control migration your only strategy to achieve economic growth?
4: Prime Minister Anthony Albanese argues that's not the case, maintaining Australia is doing well given the level of instability.
6: What they do is come in here, pretend that we're immune from the global impact of a global war.
4: The weaker growth numbers and moderating inflation could encourage the Reserve Bank to keep interest rates on hold. Michael Packey reporting.
3: Australia is facing another tariff from the US for allegedly failing to take action to prevent slavery. The 12.5% levy on exports could also be applied to 54 other nations, including New Zealand, China and the UK, and follows an investigation by the US Trade Representative. Two men have been found guilty of killing a 68-year-old man in WA's southwest. Chelsea Bowden reports.
7: Raymond Smith was murdered inside his Greenbushes home in December 2023 before his body was dumped at a nearby property where it wouldn't be discovered for a month. 33-year-old James Terrace Hunt and 43-year-old Paul Douglas May have been on trial in WA Supreme Court, accused of killing the victim after breaking into his home while high on meth. A jury has found Hunt guilty of murder and Douglas guilty of the lesser charge of manslaughter. They'll be sentenced later this month. Chelsea Bowden, Perth.
3: A 1,400-page report revealing major flaws in Queensland's child protection system has been tabled in Parliament. An inquiry was announced by the state government last year to address issues across the child safety sector. The report shows vulnerable children who go into residential care are experiencing further abuse, and that Queensland has almost as many children in residential care as every other state and territory combined. 52 recommendations have been made. For the first time, a fully electric vehicle has become Australia's best-selling car. More than 5,600 Tesla Model Ys were sold last month, knocking the Ford Ranger off the top spot. Electric Vehicle Council Head of Policy, Aman Gore, says there's two main reasons for the success of battery power.
8: I think there's been a couple of things happening in Australia over the last couple of years. One, we've got more options for EVs that are more affordable. But two, you're right, people are really sick and tired of having to pay $2, $2.50 and maybe even more for diesel.
3: And a man who sent a card to a Norwegian princess living at a Sydney university asking for friendship has now been charged with assaulting a photographer outside court. David Cook was defending his actions to the media after being issued an apprehended personal violence order for contacting the royal when the altercation occurred. This is Air News. In a touching tribute to Neil Danaher, the Pies will have a special guest for the Big Freeze on Monday at the MCG. They're inviting former NRL player Jai Arrow, who was recently diagnosed with MND, to toss the coin. Magpie Isaac Quainer spoke of Neil's pre-game address.
9: It's something really special. Definitely a coin where we get to play in a lot of big games, but this is probably right at the top of the cake.
3: To rugby league now, and Brookvale Oval will be renamed Foz Pines Park tonight to celebrate the permanent appointment of Kieran Foran as Manly coach. Local brewery and regular ground sponsor Four Pines has agreed to give up its naming rights for the clash against South Sydney. Foran admits he never thought in his wildest dreams he'd become a head coach just 8 months after retiring.
10: I wanted to be the very best player I could possibly be when I played, and it'll be no different now that I'm a coach. I want to be the best coach I can possibly be.
3: And the Queensland Reds have jetted off to New Zealand ahead of Saturday's Super Rugby qualifying final. After going down to the Chiefs 31-21 last month, skipper Fraser McRae tips an even tougher battle for his team this weekend. Australian Independent Radio News.
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0: cooler in New South Wales. Armidale, 12 degrees with showers. Orange has a predicted top of only 7 degrees and a minimum overnight of 5. So just plain cold, cold, cold all day with showers. Yass, 10 with showers. Young, 11 with showers. Cooma, shower or two, 10. Batemans Bay, 19 and partly cloudy. Bega, 17 with a shower or two. Griffith, 14, showers easing. In Victoria, Mildura, 15 with showers easing. Swan Hill, 15 with a possible shower. Shepparton, 13 with showers. Bairnsdale, also showers, but 15 there. Warrnambool, 13, rain easing and windy. In South Australia, Mount Gambier, 12 with rain easing. Port Pirie, 15 with showers. Ceduna, 17 with showers. In Tasmania, Nubina, 11 with rain easing. Huonville, 11 and rain. Oatlands, 9 with showers. In the Northern Territory, Darwin, 31 and mostly sunny. In Western Australia, Albany, 18 with a possible morning shower. Bunbury, 18 and mostly sunny. Karratha, 27 and mostly sunny. Newman, also 27 but sunny. Kununurra, 33 and sunny. And Broome, also sunny, 31. And here in Horsham, we're expecting 13 degrees and showers easing. And that is your roundup of the weather from all around the country. And just a reminder that there are plenty of warnings out at the moment. So if you're at all concerned, go to the Bureau of Meteorology website at www.bom.gov.au.
1: How are you feeling, mate? Had a long day? Tired? 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

G'day folks, this is your country music mate Reg Poole and you're listening to Heather Farrell and she's playing the best of country music. 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

Well, we started out that bracket with Showman's Daughter by Anne Kirkpatrick, followed it up with Reg Poole with Queen of the Blue Gums, and Keith Jamison with He's the King of Australian Country Music. And, of course, he's was singing all about Slim Dusty. So let's have a listen to Slim Dusty coming up next. And this one's quite a famous one for Slim Dusty. It's called Lights on the Hill.

Michael Carr with Charleville and Slim Dusty with Lights on the Hill. To take us up to the next lot of news and weather, Peter Code, and this one's called Grandad's Wagon.

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3: Good morning, I'm Lee Harrison. Higher interest rates and the fallout from the Iran war are weighing on Australia's economic growth. Michael Packey reports.
4: The economy grew an anemic 0.3% in the first quarter of the year, and when stretched over 12 months, it expanded 2.5%, which is down on analyst expectations. The result dominated a rowdy question time. Opposition leader Angus Taylor believes the country is really in recession and claims any growth is being propped up by a high overseas intake.
5: Why is out-of-control migration your only strategy to achieve economic growth?
4: Prime Minister Anthony Albanese argues that's not the case, maintaining Australia is doing well given the level of instability.
6: What they do is come in here, pretend that we're immune from a global impact of a global war.
4: The weaker growth numbers and moderating inflation could encourage the Reserve Bank to keep interest rates on hold. Michael Packey reporting.
3: Australia is facing another tariff from the US for allegedly failing to take action to prevent slavery. The 12.5% levy on exports could also be applied to 54 other nations, including New Zealand, China and the UK, and follows an investigation by the US Trade Representative. Two men have been found guilty of killing a 68-year-old man in WA's southwest. Chelsea Bowden reports.
7: Raymond Smith was murdered inside his Greenbushes home in December 2023 before his body was dumped at a nearby property where it wouldn't be discovered for a month. 33-year-old James Terrace Hunt and 43-year-old Paul Douglas May have been on trial in WA Supreme Court, accused of killing the victim after breaking into his home while high on meth. A jury has found Hunt guilty of murder and Douglas guilty of the lesser charge of manslaughter. They'll be sentenced later this month. Chelsea Bowden, Perth.
3: A 1,400-page report revealing major flaws in Queensland's child protection system has been tabled in Parliament. An inquiry was announced by the state government last year to address issues across the child safety sector. The report shows vulnerable children who go into residential care are experiencing further abuse, and that Queensland has almost as many children in residential care as every other state and territory combined. 52 recommendations have been made. For the first time, a fully electric vehicle has become Australia's best-selling car. More than 5,600 Tesla Model Ys were sold last month, knocking the Ford Ranger off the top spot. Electric Vehicle Council Head of Policy, Aman Gore, says there's two main reasons for the success of battery power.
8: I think there's been a couple of things happening in Australia over the last couple of years. One, we've got more options for EVs that are more affordable. But two, you're right, people are really sick and tired of having to pay $2, $2.50 and maybe even more for diesel.
3: And a man who sent a card to a Norwegian princess living at a Sydney university asking for friendship has now been charged with assaulting a photographer outside court. David Cook was defending his actions to the media after being issued an apprehended personal violence order for contacting the royal when the altercation occurred. This is Air News. In a touching tribute to Neil Danaher, the Pies will have a special guest for the Big Freeze on Monday at the MCG. They're inviting former NRL player Jai Arrow, who was recently diagnosed with MND, to toss the coin. Magpie Isaac Quainer spoke of Neil's pre-game address.
9: It's something really special. Definitely a Collingwood, we get to play in a lot of big games, but this is probably right at the top of the cake.
3: To rugby league now, and Brookvale Oval will be renamed Foz Pines Park tonight to celebrate the permanent appointment of Kieran Foran as Manly coach. Local brewery and regular ground sponsor Four Pines has agreed to give up its naming rights for the clash against South Sydney. Foran admits he never thought in his wildest dreams he'd become a head coach just 8 months after retiring.
10: I wanted to be the very best player I could possibly be when I played, and it'll be no different now that I'm a coach. I want to be the best coach I can possibly be.
3: And the Queensland Reds have jetted off to New Zealand ahead of Saturday's Super Rugby qualifying final. After going down to the Chiefs 31-21 last month, skipper Fraser McRae tips an even tougher battle for his team this weekend. Australian independent Radio News.
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1: Let's begin with the major centres. Brisbane's expecting a high of 22 degrees and a sunny day. Sydney 19 with a possible shower. Canberra showers 11. Melbourne rain 12. Hobart rain 11. Adelaide showers 15 degrees. Perth sunny 19. Alice Springs 21 and sunny. Off to Queensland now. Cairns 28 and mostly sunny, Townsville 27 mostly sunny, Mackay 26 and sunny, Rockhampton also sunny 27, Hervey Bay sunny 24, Gander sunny 23. Off to New South Wales now, Armidale 12 with showers, Orange only 7 degrees with showers, gosh that's chilly, Yass 10 with showers, Young 11 also with showers. Cooma 10, shower or 2. Batemans Bay 19 and partly cloudy. Bega 17 with a shower or 2. And Griffith 14 with showers easing. Off to Victoria now. Mildura 15 with showers easing. Swan Hill 15 possible shower. Shepparton 13 with showers. Bairnsdale also showers but 15 there. Warrnambool 13, rain easing and windy. In South Australia, Mount Gambier 12 with rain easing, Port Pirie 15 with showers, Ceduna 17 with showers. In Tasmania, Nubina 11 with rain easing, Huonville 11 rain, Oatlands 9 with showers. In the Northern Territory, Darwin's expecting a top of 31 and mostly sunny. In Western Australia, Albany 18, possible morning shower, Bunbury 18 and mostly sunny, Karratha 27 and mostly sunny, Newman 27 and sunny, Kununurra also sunny but a top of 34 there, Broome sunny 31. And here in Horsham we're expecting a high of 13 degrees and showers easing. And please, there are plenty of weather warnings around. We don't have enough time to be able to broadcast them all, so please check the Weather Bureau website at www.bom.gov.au if you have any concerns whatsoever regarding possible warnings. And that's your roundup of the weather from all around this great country of ours.
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1: Just a reminder, the phone number for Thursday mornings only for our competition line is 0447 349 055. No calls just yet, and I will give you that number once more before we open up that competition line. But right now, time for Kevin Walsh to tell us a bit more about Sandy Facey.
4: Our CD giveaway this morning comes from expat American Sandy Facey. Chasing Clarity is the album. Now, Sandy met an Australian and relocated to Queensland. She married. Unfortunately, her husband passed away and she decided to move down to Melbourne. She's carved a very nice working environment in Melbourne. And this album, Chasing Clarity, is tracks that have come from Sandy Facey and her ideas of growing up and dreams that she had as a young girl. From her pen, we'll feature two of the tracks from this album that's produced by Michael Carpenter. Hold the phones. Heather will give you the cue to call at the appropriate time. We'll feature the first of the two tracks. Track 5, Next Heartbeat. And track 9, What Cowboys Are For. Here's that double play from Sandy Facey.

just heard two tracks from our feature album of the day, Chasing Clarity by Sandy Vasey, and they were Next Heartbeat and What Cowboys Are For. Time now to open up the competition line. The number you need to dial is 0447 349 055. That's 0447 349 055. Competition line is now open. You've got just on 11 minutes to get your entry in before we do take a break while we do the news and weather. Coming up next, it's Amber Joy Polton, and this one's Trouble Looks Good on You.

Ashley Dallas with Secondhand Stories. And prior to that, it was Amber Joy Poulton with Trouble Looks Good on You. Just a reminder, the phone number for our CD giveaway today and the prize is Sandy Facey's album Chasing Clarity. The number you need to dial is 0447 349 055. And you've got just under 4 minutes to get your entry in before we do close off the competition line. If your station's going to local programming at the top of the hour, we thank you for joining Good Morning Country this morning and every other day of the working week when Kevin Walsh is your host coming to you from the bunker. I'm Heather Farrell, your Thursday morning host, and you've certainly got a big thank you from me for listening into Good Morning Country. To take us up to the next lot of news and weather, we've got a great track. It's called Listen to the Country. It's by Angus Gill and it features Kevin Bennett. And it's a wonderful story. Listen to the words. That number for our competition, 0447 349 055.

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3: Good morning, I'm Lee Harrison. A new poll shows Pauline Hanson's One Nation now has more female than male supporters. The Resolve Political Monitor also shows that over the last 12 months, there's been a surge in support from young people, the wealthy, and people in inner city areas. The weak economy has prompted calls for a three-day working week. More from Gabrielle Hodson.
4: The ACTU has rallied behind the idea of a three-day working week, or at least shorter working hours, with no loss of pay. Secretary Sally McManus has told News Corp unions fear AI could lead to high unemployment while big tech gets bigger and working Aussies see none of the benefits. It comes as the Australian Bureau of Statistics says the economy grew by a weaker than expected 0.3% in the last quarter. Productivity was also worse than expected. Gabrielle Hodson reporting.
3: Australian researchers are backing calls for a ban on AI chatbots for people under 16. Toby Walsh from the University of New South Wales says it comes as a lawsuit is launched against OpenAI over a Florida school shooting.
5: The chatbot provided advice about what time of day, how to get the most publicity, how to get the most casualties to this unfortunate person. You do wonder if they should put stronger safeguards in place, and if they're not going to have stronger safeguards, whether we should really be allowing young people especially to access such tools.
3: Tensions have flared in the Middle East, with the United States saying Iranian missile attacks on Bahrain and Kuwait were unsuccessful or thwarted. Iranian state media claims the US Fifth Fleet headquarters in Bahrain was attacked, but US Central Command says all of the attacks failed. As talks to more permanently end the fighting stall, US Secretary of State Marco Rubio has been questioned about claims the war has been won.
6: We defined victory as destroying their defense industrial base, significantly reducing the number of missile launchers that they possess, significantly reducing their stockpile of drones. And we achieved all of those in addition to destroying what they had left of an Air Force and wiping out their entire conventional Navy. Those are all gone.
3: Researchers have confirmed craving salty processed foods when drinking alcohol is a biological response. A University of Sydney team found alcohol consumption increases levels of a hormone driving desires for protein. Dr. Amanda Gresh recommends seeking out lean, whole foods so those desires aren't hijacked by processed snacks.
7: Lean chicken or fish or some chickpeas is going to be a much better source of protein to help you regulate your body weight in the long term than grabbing a bag of chips or salami pizza.
3: And Harrison Ford is reportedly the top candidate to get an honorary Oscar this year. Variety says the 83-year-old has huge support to get a governor's gong. Ford was nominated for the 1985 Peter Weir film Witness, but has never actually won an Oscar. This is Air News. Day 11 of the French Open and the women's world number one has been knocked out at the quarter-final stage. Arina Sabalenka has lost to Russian Diana Schneider 3-6, 7-5, 6-love, making the 28-year-old feel numb.
8: By the way, you know, I just figured how I can overcome it. You know those rooms where you just go in and you smash everything? Probably I'll spend a whole day tomorrow over there destroying stuff. Maybe it will help, maybe not.
3: To rugby league, and Reece Walsh admits his below-average club form for the Broncos has cost him a place in the Queensland State of Origin team. The star fullback also backing teammate Payne Haas, who slammed the NRL Premier's form after a shock loss to the Dragons.
9: Those are the conversations you want to be having. Obviously, it's not ideal to be having them and having the losses, but I feel like if we weren't having them, we'd sort of be taking the piss. So we've got to respect it, we've got to honour it.
3: After a dismal run of just one win from their last 25 games, Essendon has opened talks with the AFL regarding list assistance. A formal submission is expected later this week. And the Perth Lynx have reappointed head coach Ryan Petrick on a multi-year contract. Petrick has led the Lynx to 3 WNBL Grand Final appearances in the past 5 years. Australian Independent Radio News.
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11: Your local weather in the Yass Valley for Thursday, June 4. Showers today, very windy with 4 to 10 millimetres of falls for a top of 11 degrees. Down to an overnight low of 6, then showers tomorrow up to 10 millimetres of falls reaching for 9 degrees. Saturday, a shower or two and 11 to start your weekend. And Sunday, partly cloudy and 12 degrees. Today, heading for 12 degrees in Canberra, 12 in Goulburn and 11 degrees here in Yass. And that's your local weather update on Yass FM.
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13: Main construction.
11: Degrees. Saturday, a shower or two and 11 to start your weekend. And Sunday, partly cloudy and 12 degrees. Today, heading for 12 degrees in Canberra, 12 in Goulburn and 11 degrees here in Yass. And that's your local weather update on Yass FM.
12: This weather report was proudly brought to you by Robinson's Yass. 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
6: 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We'll enjoy music from the film's soundtrack, as well as music that matches the film's era, style, genre or plot. It's time for Music in Movies. Let's get started. Good morning, yes, you're listening to Yas FM 100.3. This is The Mim Show, Music in Movies with Jack. Thursday the 4th of June today. What can you expect for weather? Showers across the board, wind easing over in Goulburn. A minimum of 7 and a top of 10 for Yas. Top of 10 for Goulburn and top of 11 if you're heading into Canberra. Possible showers tomorrow, Friday 5th of June as well. This morning on the show, we are going to be talking about the 2012 musical film The Sapphires, an Australian film featuring Deborah Mailman, Jessica Malboy, Miranda Tapsell and Shari Sebans, rocking a terrific soundtrack full of soul and 60s R&B music. A very wide variety of songs heard in this film, and we're going to enjoy a lot of the songs that are sung in this movie. We'll also enjoy other artists such as Marvin Gaye, The Supremes and Sam and Dave as well, just to name a few. Plenty of artists coming your way this morning. We're going to start off with a song that features in the soundtrack of the movie, a song sung by some of the characters in the film very early on in the movie. It is Today I Started Loving You.

some Linda Ronstadt there for your Thursday morning right here on Yas FM 100.3. We are this morning talking about the 2012 music film, The Sapphires. Now, without spoiling too many details of the plot, the movie is set in 1968 and follows the journey of four Indigenous sisters with amazing voices. When the group is discovered by talent scout Dave, they are booked to tour throughout Vietnam to perform and entertain for the soldiers. The story explores themes of family, friendship, love, war, and the role that music plays in our lives, specifically in bringing people together and creating hope. With the film based on a true story, the narrative becomes even more relevant as it remembers and tells an important part of Australia's history and culture. And the film is actually an adaptation of the stage play. That's right, The Sapphires was initially released as a stage play, a musical stage play in 2004, and that stage play is currently in Canberra at the Canberra Theatre. So, yes, if you'd like to head to Canberra to see this particular show on stage, The Sapphires. And this next song we're going to enjoy is a song that features in the soundtrack of the movie and also the stage play. We hear the central characters sing this song together early on in the story. It is Yellow Bird.

Well, this morning on Yas FM 100.3, the Mim Show Music in Movies with Jack, we're talking about the 2012 music film The Sapphires, which is also a stage play currently showing at the Canberra Theatre, just in Canberra. Yeah, very exciting show to be able to go and see locally. We just heard from Jim Croce, I'll Have to Say I Love You in a Song, perhaps a very fitting idea at the centre of The Sapphires film. And up next, we've got another song that features in the soundtrack of The Sapphires movie in the

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4: 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This morning on the show we are talking about the 2012 music film The Sapphires, and up next we're going to enjoy another song that features in the soundtrack of the film. It is a song, Who's Lovin' You, and this particular version is the one that is heard in the film, sung by Jessica Mowboy.

Fontella Bass for your Thursday morning. Thursday, the 4th of June. Hope you're having a terrific morning. You're listening to Yas FM 100.3. This is the Mim Show, Music in Movies with Jack. Up next, we're going to feature another song sung by Jessica Mauboy in the 2012 soundtrack for the Sapphires film. Here is Misty Blue.

0: Yes, that song there, very emotionally poignant song used to great effect in the 2012 music film The Sapphires, which is the movie we're talking about this morning on The Mim Show, Music in Movies with Jack. And we are not too far away from the 8 o'clock news now. We're going to enjoy a couple more songs in the lead up to the news. And after that, we'll take a look at the messages of the Sapphires film. We'll also have a little look at the community diary at around 8:30 as well. And plenty more music coming your way as well.
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2: Good morning, I'm Lee Harrison. Labor's plans to push its budget legislation through Parliament by the 2nd of July could be thwarted. The Financial Review reports the Greens and Coalition have resumed talks about forcing a longer inquiry into the proposed tax changes. It's understood key crossbenchers are also demanding changes to the ministerial powers given to the Treasurer as part of the new laws. Meanwhile, the construction industry claims Australia's slowing economic growth could be a taste of what's to come if housing policy is neglected. Latest data shows Australia's GDP grew just 1.3% in the first quarter. The construction sector contributes to approximately 11% of the country's GDP. Master Builders Australia Director Darren Disney says the figures are worrying as the government looks to implement new tax policies.
3: And we're concerned that those tax hikes are coming at the wrong time. What we're calling for is, with Parliament considering that budget legislation at the moment, that they really reject these tax hikes on the housing and construction sector.
2: The US president says he's hopeful a deal can be reached to end the conflict with Iran without, as he put it, having to wipe everybody out. Iranian state media claims the US Fifth Fleet headquarters in Bahrain were attacked, but US Central Command says all of the attacks were unsuccessful. At least one person's been killed in a strike at the international airport at Kuwait. Donald Trump says anything can happen when dealing with Iran.
4: It's a very volatile part of the world, probably the most volatile part of the world. The people are volatile, the leadership, you see what's going on. We've gone through three teams of leadership.
2: The US has proposed a new 12.5% tariff on Australia and other countries. The levy's been put forward following an investigation into forced labour by the US trade representative. Jamison Greer claims Australia's failed to stop imports linked to slavery. An overnight hostage situation at a California bank has ended after FBI agents shot and killed an armed suspect. The standoff began on Tuesday afternoon in the city of Bakersfield, with police initially responding to reports of a bomb threat. Authorities have confirmed that the remaining hostages were rescued safely and uninjured. And an estimated 80% of the cigarettes and vapes consumed by Australians last year were illegal. The Bureau of Statistics says nicotine consumption in the country has jumped by 40% between 2017 and 2025. This is Air News. Tennis and the quarterfinals upsets continue at Roland Garros. Paul Walsh reports.
5: Women's world number one Arina Sabalenka has been defeated in her quarterfinals match against the 25th seed Deanna Schneider after taking the first set and leading 4-1 in the second. The four times Grand Slam champion lost the last 10 games in a row to go down 3-6, 7-5, 6-love.
6: I don't know when was the last time that happened. I lost 10 games in a row. Mentally, I got into a very deep, dark hole over there and I just couldn't get back mentally on track.
5: Schneider now moves into her first Grand Slam semi-final and will take on the qualifier and world number 114, Maja Walińska from Poland, after she defeated Anna Kalinskaya in straight sets, 7-6, 6-3. For the men, it was the Italian Flavio Cobolli who was too good for the fourth seed Felix Auger Aliassime, 4-6, 6-4, 6-4, 6-4, to also reach his first Grand Slam semi-final.
2: Big inclusions for the Western Bulldogs ahead of tomorrow night's blockbuster with Hawthorn at the MCG. Tim English is back in the ruck and Cody Waitman will play his first game in almost 2 years. And the Socceroos are determined to defy the odds again when their FIFA World Cup campaign kicks off next weekend. Australia's been described as a layup game by pundits of host nation US who expect an easy victory. Australian Independent Radio News.
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9: Your local weather in the Yass Valley for Thursday, June 4. Showers today, very windy with 4 to 10 millimetres of falls for a top of 11 degrees. Down to an overnight low of 6, then showers tomorrow up to 10 millimetres of falls reaching for 9 degrees. Saturday, a shower or 2 and 11 to start your weekend, and Sunday, partly cloudy and 12 degrees. Today, heading for 12 degrees in Canberra, 12 in Goulburn and 11 degrees here in Yass. And that's your local weather update on Yass FM.
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2: 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We are going to continue to enjoy music from the soundtrack of the film shortly. As a quick reminder of the weather, you can expect showers across the board today with a top of 10 here in Yass, 10 in Goulburn and 11 for Canberra, and possible showers tomorrow as well for Friday, 5th of June here in Yass. Well, up next, we're going to enjoy a song that features in the soundtrack of the Sapphires movie. It is a performance number from the film. Here is the version from the movie with lead vocals from Jessica Mowboy. Here it is for your Thursday morning.

some more R&B and soul for your Thursday morning right here on Yas FM 100.3 that fits with the flavour, genre and style of music heard in the Sapphires movie. That was Patti LaBelle, known as the godmother of soul, with Lady Marmalade. We also heard Gene Knight with Mr. Big Stuff, and before that, What a Man, from the Sapphires movie, that version that we enjoyed. We're going to enjoy some more music now for your Thursday morning. This next song features in the Sapphires musical stage show, but isn't actually heard in the film. We're going to enjoy it, though, for your Thursday morning. It is an Aretha Franklin song, I Never Loved a Man.

Some Aretha Franklin there for your Thursday morning right here on Yes FM 100.3. Before that, we heard I'll Take You There, that version from the Sapphires soundtrack, which is the 2012 music film we're talking about this morning on the Mim Show Music and Movies with Jack. The film that we are talking about, the Sapphires, what are the messages or themes present? Well, the movie could be highlighting the importance of family. We have a family constantly seen throughout the film that show love and care. The McRae sisters have a great deal of care and love for each other at the heart of the film. Although they have their fair share of disagreements, they're always there for one another and ready to pick each other up during the hardest moments in the film. The theme of love is also prevalent in the movie, most notably expressed through the bond that grows and blossoms between two of the central characters. Without spoiling who these two are, the love they share overcomes all barriers that society places between them and shows the importance of true, unconditional love in a beautiful way. And the movie also comments on the importance of breaking down barriers between people. The movie is set in Vietnam during the conflict of the 60s and also shows the uniting power of music and the way that this can provide hope and uplift us as well. So some really interesting ideas and some really uniting and strong themes of love present in the film. Okay, up next we're going to hear a song that features in the stage show or musical adaptation of The Sapphires, which is currently at the Canberra Theatre. Here is Chain of Fools.

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5: Just gone past 8:30. Let's take a look at the community diary for today, Thursday the 4th of June. You'll find the Dalton Crafties having a get-together at the Dalton Public Hall. All are welcome to drop in with portable pieces of craft, have a cuppa and a chat with a gold coin donation from 9 a.m. to 4:30 p.m. The Vine Community Food Care Service is also open today from 10 a.m. to 5 p.m. down on 69 Leeds Street in Yass. The History Centre and Archives are open on Cooma Street today from 10 a.m. to 4 p.m. And you'll find the Boora Community Opportunity Shop open from 10 a.m. to 4 p.m. Staffed completely by volunteers, raising funds for local charities and community groups. It's a second-hand bookshop that includes music, movies, puzzles, games and more. The library has Tech Help on down at the Craig O'Mill Precinct today from 11 a.m. to 3 p.m. And the Yaz Art Group having their meeting and workshop from 12:15 p.m. to 3:15 p.m. for members and prospective members. The Yaz Valley Men's Shed also open from 1:30 p.m. to 4:30 p.m. this afternoon. And the library is hosting the Lego Club from 4 p.m. to 5 p.m. for K to 6 students. Students must be accompanied by a carer, and that's run during the school term only. Alcoholics Anonymous have their weekly meeting from 7:30 p.m. to 8:30 p.m. at the Vine Church Community Centre on Wee Jasper Road, and the Clubhouse Hotel is hosting Musical Bingo from 7:30 p.m. this evening. That's music from the 60s all the way up until music of today. The Yaz Vine Church is also hosting a prayer meeting on Wee Jasper Road for parishioners and general public from 5:30 p.m. The Valmar Community Aged and Transport Services in operation today from 8:30 a.m. to 4:30 p.m. Both the Salvos and Vinnie's stores are open from 9 to 5. Headspace is open from 9 a.m. to 7 p.m. and the library also open throughout today as well. Services Australia is accessible from 9:30 a.m. to 4:30 p.m. However, a reminder, they're closed over lunchtime from 12:30 p.m. to 1:30 p.m. The Yaz Veterans Hub is open from 10 a.m. to 12 p.m. That is the Yaz RSL sub-branch hosting that. All veterans and family are welcome, regardless of whether they are an RSL New South Wales member. And the Visitor Information Centre is also down on Coronation Park, 259 Cooma Street at the southern end of town from 9:30 a.m. to 4:30 p.m. And a reminder that the Liberty Theatre is screening films, so if you want to head on over to the Liberty Theatre website, you can see all the movies that are coming up and purchase tickets for those films. Okay, we're going to enjoy some more music for your Thursday morning right here on Yas FM 100.3. We have been enjoying lots of soul and R&B music in the soundtrack of the Sapphires film, but also music that doesn't necessarily feature in the film, but matches this particular genre, including this next song from Otis Redding, These Arms of Mine.

0: And that was some Otis Redding there, Hard to Handle. You're listening to The Mim Show, Music and Movies with Jack, and we are talking this morning about the 2012 film The Sapphires on the show. There are plenty of memorable scenes featuring in this movie. There are a lot of great performance numbers throughout the movie where we see the Sapphires group performing and really showcasing their powerhouse vocals, soul and R&B music. The songs woven throughout the film are used to great effect and make for a really terrific soundtrack throughout the movie as well. We also see some great scenes throughout the movie where the group learn and practice and train together. We have band manager Dave Lovelace, who talks about the importance of passion in music and how to let the song really fly. And the film also has memorable scenes that show the issues surrounding racism and discrimination, even using real footage of events from the late 60s throughout the movie. This laces the film, which is based on a true story, with history and provides insight into a number of important issues and parts of Australian culture and history, making the film exceptionally relevant and a film that contains very strong messages and themes that are necessary to explore. Okay, we're going to enjoy some more music now for your Thursday morning. This next song features in the soundtrack of the film. It is the version that is sung in the movie, a very upbeat song, and makes for a great moment in the film as well. Land of a Thousand Dances.
1: One, two,

Yes, I heard it through the grapevine there, that version from the Sapphires soundtrack, the 2012 music film we're talking about this morning on The Mim Show, Music in Movies with Jack. And up next, we're going to enjoy a song that features in the musical stage play version of the Sapphires, which is currently available to watch at Canberra Theatre until 7th of June. Here is the Shoop Shoop song.

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3: Good morning, I'm Lee Harrison. Key crossbenchers are understood to be demanding changes to the ministerial powers granted to the Treasurer in the government's new tax laws. Jim Chalmers maintains the powers are not unusual and his decision can be overturned by the Parliament. The Greens and Coalition have also reportedly resumed talks about forcing a longer inquiry into Labor's tax reforms. Meanwhile, the federal government says it will fight a potential new tariff being floated by the United States. Washington is considering imposing a 12.5% levy on Australia and several other countries over allegations they failed to crack down on goods made with forced labour. Medicinal cannabis users in New South Wales could soon be able to drive with trace amounts of the drug in their system. With more on that story, Chris McCarthy.
4: The new scheme would mean the state's estimated 300,000 medicinal cannabis users would avoid an immediate licence suspension if they fail a roadside drug test. Instead, they'll be banned for 24 hours while a lab test determines their level of impairment. To be eligible, drivers will need to register with Transport New South Wales with evidence of their prescription and complete an online safety course. Roads Minister Jenny Aitchison says it'll prevent many drivers from needlessly going to court.
5: When it is just being detected as use, not impairing their performance on the road.
4: The program will be reviewed after 12 months. Chris McCarthy, Sydney.
3: Child safety experts hope the findings of an inquiry into Queensland's child protection system leads to real change. A 1,300-page report tabled in Parliament yesterday has revealed major flaws in the sector. Queensland has almost as many children in residential care as every other state and territory combined, and young girls are being subjected to sexual abuse. Australian Catholic University Professor Daryl Higgins says more collaboration between agencies is needed for a wide range of issues.
6: The problems that parents experience, such as problems with drug and alcohol issues, gambling, mental health. However, I think it's concerning that the government doesn't specifically call out the particular agencies that might have to take responsibility there. And is it just going to be seen as being the responsibility of the Child Protection Department to address what are much wider structural community-wide problems?
3: A new game's been developed to help teach Australian school children about severe allergies. National Allergy Council's Maria Said says it'll assist children to identify allergens and what an anaphylactic reaction can look like.
7: To help people without food allergy help their friends with food allergy, you know, to help them interact with them in a safer way.
3: In other news, tensions have flared in the Middle East with both the US and Iran carrying out strikes. Tehran claims it struck the US 5th Fleet headquarters in Bahrain. Washington says it's responded to the attack with self-defense strikes on an island in the Strait of Hormuz. And new figures show 80% of all cigarettes, vapes and nicotine products consumed by Australians are illegal. Bureau of Statistics data details a 40% surge in nicotine use since 2017. This is Air News. In a touching tribute to Neil Danaher, the Pies will have a special guest for the Big Freeze on Monday at the MCG. They're inviting former NRL player Jai Arrow, who was recently diagnosed with MND, to toss the coin. Magpie Isaac Quainer spoke of Neil's pre-game address.
8: It's something really special. Definitely Collingwood, we get to play in a lot of big games, but this is probably right at the top of the cake.
3: To rugby league now, and Brookvale Oval will be renamed Foz Pines Park tonight to celebrate the permanent appointment of Kieran Foran as Manly coach. Local brewery and regular ground sponsor Four Pines has agreed to give up its naming rights for the clash against South Sydney. Foran admits he never thought in his wildest dreams he'd become a head coach just 8 months after retiring.
9: I wanted to be the very best player I could possibly be when I played, and it'll be no different now that I'm a coach. I want to be the best coach I can possibly be.
3: And the Queensland Reds have jetted off to New Zealand ahead of Saturday's Super Rugby qualifying final. After going down to the Chiefs 31-21 last month, skipper Fraser McRae tips an even tougher battle for his team this weekend. Australian Independent Radio News.
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11: Your local weather in the Yass Valley for Thursday, June 4. Showers today, very windy with 4 to 10 millimetres of falls for a top of 11 degrees. Down to an overnight low of 6, then showers tomorrow up to 10 millimetres of falls reaching for 9 degrees. Saturday, a shower or 2 and 11 to start your weekend, and Sunday, partly cloudy and 12 degrees. Today, heading for 12 degrees in Canberra, 12 in Goulburn and 11 degrees here in Yass. And that's your local weather update on Yass FM.
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2: Just heard from the 9 o'clock news. Let's take a look at the weather forecast for today, Thursday the 4th of June. Showers across the board, minimum of 7 here in Yas, top of 10, 10 over in Goulburn and 11 in Canberra. This morning on the show, we are talking about the 2012 music film The Sapphires, about four Indigenous women based on a true story that performed music toured Vietnam during the 60s and were a music act. 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We're going to continue to enjoy music that is relevant to the film, including this next song that actually features in the stage play musical version of The Sapphires. It is Aretha Franklin with Respect.

Some Aretha Franklin there for your Thursday morning right here on Yas FM 100.3, where we are talking on the MIM Show Music and Movies about the 2012 film The Sapphires, a movie that actually showed at the Cannes Film Festival in 2012, a festival where films of all genres are shown in order to encourage and promote the development and growth of the film industry. And when The Sapphires movie premiered at the Cannes Festival, it received a 10-minute standing ovation. So very impressive. The Sapphires film is also co-written and produced by Tony Briggs, who actually wrote the original play, musical stage version that the film is based on. Not only did he adapt the stage version for the screenplay, but also happens to be the son of Laurel Robinson, one of the original members of the Sapphires group who toured Vietnam. So pretty incredible there. We are going to enjoy some more music now for your Thursday morning. This next song featuring in the soundtrack of the Sapphires film for your Thursday morning right here on Yas FM 100.3.

And that was Marvin Gaye and Tammy Terrell there with Ain't No Mountain High Enough, a very well-known song, and a song that features in the stage musical play version of The Sapphires as well, although not heard in the 2012 film, which we've been talking about this morning on The Mim Show, Music in Movies with Jack. Let's take a look at the commercial success of the film. The film made just over $20 million US at the box office, and the film received an IMDb score of 7.1, so a very high score there. The Sapphires has won a heap of awards at the Australian Academy of Cinema and Television Arts Awards, including Best Film, Best Direction, Best Adapted Screenplay, Best Cinematography, Best Editing, Best Sound, Best Production Design, Best Costume Design. On top of this, actor Chris O'Dowd won a Best Lead Actor Award, Deborah Mailman won a Best Lead Actress Award, and Jessica Mowboy won a Best Supporting Actress Award as well. So huge acknowledgements of achievement across the entire production and also the central cast in the film. In 2013, at the Australian Film Critics Association's award, the movie won Best Film, Best Musical Score, which you've been enjoying this morning, and Jessica Mowboy won a Best Supporting Actress award as well. The plethora of Australian awards this film won, alongside the positive reception of the film, has shown how great an Australian film this movie is, and the enduring legacy of the film since then has been very impressive as well. We're going to continue to enjoy some more music for your Thursday morning right here on Yas FM 100.3. Up next, we're going to enjoy some Dolly Parton and some Linda Ronstadt just around the corner.

Ian Longley. Ian James Longley. Born on the 7th of December 1956 and died on the 15th of May 2026, aged 69. Husband of Caroline and father of Caitlin. Son of the late Gerald and Jackie Longley. Brother of the late Bruce Longley and Sam Longley. Deeply loved and sadly missed. Family invites friends to attend his funeral service at Yaslawn Cemetery on Saturday the 6th of June at 12 noon. The service will be live streamed.

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3: Now for something completely different. 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
5: 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This is the Mim Show Music in Movies with Jack. Let's take a look at the central cast that star in The Sapphires. Deborah Mailman plays Gail McRae and is a very successful television and film actress. Some of her film credits include Brand New Day in 2009, The Rabbit Proof Fence in 2002, and Mabo in 2012. She's even appeared in Australian films such as Paper Planes in 2014 and Oddball in 2015. Some of Deborah Mailman's extensive television work also includes Red Fern Now between 2012 and 2015, Mystery Road between 2018 and 2020, and more recently the political thriller Total Control between 2019 and 2024. A very successful and extensive career. And we also have in the movie The Sapphires Jessica Mowboy playing the role of Julie, known for her singing. However, aside from The Sapphires, Jessica Mowboy has also appeared in the 2009 Australian film Brand New Day. As a singing artist, Jessica Mowboy is one of Australia's most successful artists with 6 top 10 albums, 9 top 10 single hits here in Australia. She's even won 3 ARIA Music Awards. She rose to prominence in 2006 on the show American Idol, and after being signed and writing her own music, has gone on to accrue much success with her R&B and blended pop style, and does a lot of the singing heard throughout the soundtrack of the Sapphires movie as well. Miranda Tapsell, also known Miranda Tapsell, also stars in The Sapphires, playing the role of Cynthia, has appeared in other Australian films such as Mabo in 2012 and Top End Wedding in 2019, has also featured in many TV shows including Love Child in 2014 to 2017 and Secret City between 2016 and 2019, which is a show filmed and set in Canberra. And in 2025 was in the first season of the drama show Top End Bub. Shari Siebens is another talented Australian actor that appears in The Sapphires, playing the role of Kay. She has also starred in Teenage Kicks in 2016, Australia Day in 2017, Top End Wedding in 2019, and featured in TV series the show Red Fern Now as well. Yes, all 4 of those Australian actresses have had exceptionally successful careers and play the roles terrifically in The Sapphires. We're going to enjoy some music now that is heard very early on in The Sapphires film, right near the beginning of the film. It's Creedence Clearwater Revival.

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This is the Mim Show Music in Movies with Jack. That song there that we just heard from Creedence Clearwater Revival's featuring in the soundtrack of the 2012 movie The Sapphires, which we've been talking about this morning right here on the show, an Australian movie. And up next, we're going to enjoy some more music that captures the 60s and 70s soul and R&B sound of the film's soundtrack. Here is some Stevie Wonder, Signed, Sealed, Delivered.

Thank you very much for listening to Yas FM 100.3, The Mim Show, Music in Movies with Jack. It's been a terrific morning as we've chatted about the 2012 music film The Sapphires. The stage musical version of this story is currently in Canberra at the Theatre Centre until 7th of June. We are going to enjoy some more music up to the 10 o'clock news. After that, make sure you stay tuned right here to Yas FM 100.3 for more fun music and shows coming your way. Until then, we're going to enjoy a song that features in the soundtrack of the Sapphires movie, heard during the credits of the film. It is Jessica Mowboy with Gotcha.

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2: Hello there, I'm Sean Bindley. The federal government says it will fight a potential new tariff being floated by the US. The United States is considering imposing a 12.5% levy on Australia and 54 other countries. The Trump administration says the new tax would apply to nations who failed to crack down on goods made with forced labour. Senior Minister Murray Watt says the tariffs are unjustified.
3: We understand that it's some sort of accusation that we're not doing enough when it comes to goods produced through slavery overseas.
4: Yeah.
3: We've actually got some of the best in the world legislation when it comes to stopping that from happening.
2: Donald Trump has admitted to lashing out at Prime Minister Benjamin Netanyahu over Israel's attacks in Lebanon. The fighting threatens to derail Trump's efforts to bring the war with Iran to an end. Tony Waterman has more.
5: In an interview with conservative columnist Miranda Devine, President Trump admitted to a tense phone call with Netanyahu earlier this week, saying he was perturbed that the Israeli prime minister was constantly fighting in Lebanon. Axios had reported the president used expletives, calling Netanyahu crazy. Iran insists that any peace deal with the U.S. include a complete ceasefire in Lebanon. Trump's anger, perhaps an indication of a growing rift between Washington and Israel over how and when to bring the conflicts in Iran and Lebanon to an end. Tony Waterman, Washington.
2: Officers at some of Australia's onshore immigration detention centres will begin a series of rolling strikes today. United Workers Union members are undertaking the industrial action after 10 rounds of failed bargaining efforts with contractor Secure Journeys. Lead organiser Surya Nagalapulli says many workers are struggling.
6: Working 11, 12-hour shifts in a 15-day period, and they're working 3 weekends on and 3 weekends off.
2: Child safety experts hope the findings of an inquiry into Queensland's child protection system leads to real change. A 1,300-page report was tabled in Parliament yesterday, revealing major flaws in the sector. Queensland has almost as many children in residential care as every other state and territory combined. Australian Catholic University Professor Darrell Higgins says more collaboration between agencies is needed on a wide range of issues.
7: The problems that parents experience, such as problems with drug and alcohol issues, gambling, mental health. However, I think it's concerning that the government doesn't specifically call out the particular agencies that might have to take responsibility there. And is it just going to be seen as being the responsibility of the Child Protection Department to address what are much wider structural community-wide problems?
2: Medical cannabis users in New South Wales could soon be able to drive with trace amounts of the drug in their system. Sasha Foote has the details.
8: The Minns government's legislation will subject legally